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So many great ways to celebrate America's 250th birthday this summer. 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
0: Whenever you work, wherever you work, thanks for being a part of the Q105 at Work Network. 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Wednesday, August 12th at Ferg's. See an emotion. Thomas Dolby. Tommy Tuteau. The Escape Club. The Producers. Flock of Seagulls. And Men Without Hats. They'll be at Ferg's. And so will you when you win tickets this week. 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
0: 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Thomas Dolby, Tommy Two-Tone, The Escape Club, The Producers, Flock of Seagulls, and Men Without Hats. 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
1: 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Wednesday, August 12th at Ferg's. See an emotion. Thomas Dolby. Tommy Tuteau. The Escape Club. The Producers. Flock of Seagulls. And Men Without Hats. They'll be at Ferg's. And so will Q when you win tickets this week. 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

Tampa Bay's hits of the 80s, 90s, and more on Q105. I'm Schreiner, and one of the shows I'm looking forward to this summer, granted, near the end of summer, is the Totally Tubular Festival. I think there's only like 15 shows nationwide, and one of them is right here in Tampa Bay at Ferg's in St. Pete, August 12th. Now, we've already been talking about Thomas Dolby, Flock of Seagulls, and Emotion, the Escape Club, Tommy Two Tone. You know who else has been added? Men Without Hats. 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
2: 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Tommy Two Tone. The Escape Club, The Producers, Flock of Seagulls, and Men Without Hats. 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

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Wednesday, August 12th at Ferg's, see Anna Motion, Thomas Dolby, Tommy Tuteau, The Escape Club, The Producers, Flock of Seagulls, and Men Without Hats. 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
1: 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Wednesday, August 12th at Ferg's. See Anna Motion. Thomas Dolby. Tommy Tuteau. The Escape Club. The Producers. Flock of Seagulls. And Men Without Hats. We can dance. They'll be at Ferg's. And so will you when you win tickets this week. 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

0: 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Thomas Dolby, Tommy Tuteau, The Escape Club, The Producers, Flock of Seagulls, and Men Without Hats. 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
0: Whenever you work, wherever you work, thanks for being a part of the Q105 at Work Network. Q105 is totally proud to welcome the Totally Tubular Festival with some of your favorite Q105 80s artists. Wednesday, August 12th at Ferg's. See Anna Motion. Thomas Dolby. Tommy Two Tone. The Escape Club. The Producers. Flock of Seagulls. And Men Without Hats. They'll be at Ferg's. And so will Q when you win tickets this week. 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

0: Hey, it's Gino with the Q105 Concert Calendar. Coming to the Amphitheater in Tampa August 24th, one of my favorite bands from the 90s, the Goo Goo Dolls. UB40 plays the Mahaffey in St. Pete November 14th. And unfortunately, one show that's not going to happen here in Tampa is Sting. That show's been moved to Orlando at the Hard Rock there November 10th. Concerts and all the big shows coming to Tampa Bay, head to myq105.com/concerts.
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Wednesday, August 12th at Ferg's, see Anna Motion, Thomas Dolby, Tommy Tuteau, The Escape Club, The Producers, Flock of Seagulls, and Men Without Hats. 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
0: 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Q105 is totally proud to welcome the Totally Tubular Festival with some of your favorite Q105 80s artists. Wednesday, August 12th at Ferg's. See Anna Motion. Thomas Dolby. Tommy Tuto. The Escape Club. The Producers. Flock of Seagulls. And Men Without Hats. They'll be at Ferg's. And so will you when you win tickets this week. 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
0: 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Tommy Tuteau. The Escape Club, The Producers, Flock of Seagulls, and Men Without Hats. 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
0: 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Wednesday, August 12th at Ferg's. See Anna Motion. Thomas Dolby. Tommy Two Tone. The Escape Club. The Producers. Flock of Seagulls. And Men Without Hats. They'll be at Ferg's. And so will Q when you win tickets this week. 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

0: Hey, it's Gino with the Q105 Concert Calendar. If you missed the Roll with the Punches tour with Bryan Adams in Tampa, it's coming to Orlando August 5th. That show is going to be at the Kia Center, and Pat Benatar will open. 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

0: 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Thomas Dolby. Tommy Tuttle. The Escape Club, The Producers, Flock of Seagulls, and Men Without Hats. 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
0: 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See Anna Motion. Thomas Dolby. Tommy Two Tone. The Escape Club. The Producers. Flock of Seagulls. And Men Without Hats. We can dance. They'll be at Ferg's. And so will you when you win tickets this week. 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

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Wednesday, August 12th at Ferg's, see Anna Motion, Thomas Dolby, Tommy Tuteau, The Escape Club, The Producers, Flock of Seagulls, and Men Without Hats. 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
2: Good morning. Traffic is looking pretty good right now. There are no incidents causing significant delays. Checking the interstates, bridges, major intersections, they're running smooth. Most of the overnight construction has been cleared out, and there's not a significant buildup of the morning commuter volume yet. So right now, good ride to work. Keeping you updated, I'm Schreiner.
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1: 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Thomas Dolby. 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The Escape Club, The Producers, Flock of Seagulls, and Men Without Hats. 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

0: Michelle, why do you think that Walt Disney's Frozen? We just got into a little discussion in the car, Fester.
1: Isn't he, though?
2: I've always heard that, but...
1: Yeah.
0: We were driving in, and Michelle was going over a list of... she had a couple of prep items, and Disney comes up, and then it morphs into Disney's Frozen, that he was cryogenically frozen, and then I say no, he wasn't. He's buried at like Forest Lawn or something in Los Angeles, and Michelle's like, no, he was frozen. Michelle, why do you think, first of all, folks, welcome to the MJ Morning Show. I am MJ, Fester's here, Michelle, Andrew in the producer's booth. The MJ broadcast has begun. Why do you believe that Disney is frozen?
1: Because that's what we're told.
0: Is Frozen a Disney movie?
2: It is. It was an homage to him, just a nod to the chief.
0: Did anyone make that joke?
1: It's an Easter egg. It's like it's a clue. He really is Frozen.
0: It's a clue.
2: So,
0: what is that song from Frozen?
1: Oh, please don't sing that.
0: What is that?
2: Let It Go.
0: Let It Go. Do you hate that thing?
2: It's a great song. Michelle, I don't know what your issue is.
0: Michelle, can I get a louder ugh on the microphone? You're like talking away from the microphone.
1: I didn't want to do that to people.
0: Why? Who does that song?
2: The
1: Alina did dun dun dun dun.
2: Yeah,
1: I don't even know her name.
2: Adidas Ababa.
0: Addis Ababa.
1: Addis Ababa.
0: No, it's Abu Dhabi.
2: No, it's Adina. I don't know. I remember one time before she was a big star.
1: Yeah.
2: John Travolta announced her on like the Grammys or like one of the award shows.
0: Right. Oh, did he botch up the name?
2: Beyond any, if we deliberately tried to mess the name up.
0: You know what? I remember that.
2: And he had no idea that he messed it up at the time. She comes out, sings a beautiful song.
1: Sure.
2: And then he felt terrible the next morning once he found out. But
0: Michelle, you really believe that Walt Disney is frozen, or you believe that he was not? Do you believe that it's some kind of conspiracy deal that... That some say...
1: I feel like it's more fun to tell you I believe he's frozen. Yeah.
2: So it's an urban legend. He's not.
0: So you're trying to get a rise out of me.
1: Oh, it's so fun. Look what it did to you already this morning. You were just like so perturbed that I said, like all I did was say true. And you were like, that is not true. And that's stuck in your head.
0: Then Michelle's like, yes, it is. Yes, it is. He's frozen.
1: So easy.
0: Great. All right. So
2: when you go to like Disney on Ice... you're not expecting people to be ice skating around the rink in costume. You expect, an old man to be
0: That was the joke also with Disney on Ice when, those commercials ran. All right, so, Andrew, where was Disney? Was it Forest Lawn? Was I correct? Yeah. So, Walt Disney, who died of lung cancer.
2: Yeah, he was a chain smoker.
0: He died before I was one. He died when I was like 11 months old. He died like in late 1966 before I turned one in January of 1967. And yeah, he was a chain smoker, wasn't he?
2: I met a couple of guys.
0: Yeah.
2: Who had firsthand interactions.
0: Are you serious?
2: With Walt Disney.
0: Hold on. Who the hell did you have interactions with that had contact with Walt Disney?
2: Years ago, I sold an RV to a guy.
0: Yeah.
2: Who is retired now. He owned a drive-in movie theater in like Erie, Pennsylvania.
0: Right.
2: And so when the winter comes, you close the drive-in theater, he would come to Florida for 3 months and stay at Fort Wilderness. He had a booking for 3 months and he's had it for years.
0: Really?
2: I don't know if he's still alive and I've lost track of him. But
0: where did he live?
2: He lived in Erie, Pennsylvania.
0: Erie, Pennsylvania. And he would drive down to Fort Wilderness at Disney in Kissimmee.
2: In Lake Buena Vista.
0: Lake Buena Vista.
2: Part of Disney's empire.
0: Right.
2: And
0: Lake Buena Vista.
2: But he would stay there for 3 months and he did it every year and that was his winter home.
0: Gotcha.
2: It wasn't his vacation, it was his winter home.
0: And he had a RV, pulled up, hooked up and...
2: Lived the life. And he worked, when he was a young man, he worked in a metal fabrication shop. A steel fabrication shop in Pennsylvania.
0: Right.
2: So it all made sense. And Disney showed up there himself to approve all of the armature and rails and
0: Wait a minute, the steps. Hold on, the railing and armature early at Disney was not made in Florida. It was made in Erie, Pennsylvania, and then shipped down.
2: I don't know that Florida milled steel in mass in the late 60s, right? Yeah, he came for Disneyland because Disneyland was built first.
0: And was Disney smoking all during his inspection of the railings?
2: He had a cigar, and he told me.
0: I thought it was a cigarette
2: smoker.
0: He had
2: a cigar in his face. He was smoking the whole time.
0: Cigar or cigarette? Cigar. I thought he was a cigarette smoker.
2: I want to say cigar, but it could have been either.
0: I don't think Disney was a cigar. Hey, Andrew. Was Disney a cigarette smoker or was Walt Disney a cigar smoker? Turn your microphone on.
3: He was a heavy user of tobacco. I don't know which one. I know he smoked cigarettes.
0: I know. I've seen him with cigarettes.
2: But he would he smoke.
0: In fact, his original idea was he wanted Donald Duck to smoke in all the cartoons.
2: That's why Donald sounds like this. This was the original voice for Donald. Walt Disney is famously known for cigarettes, and his habit has, he occasionally smokes cigars. So he was smoking the entire time, but the guy even brought a point, like, how was Walt Disney? He goes, he was an amazing man. But he brought up, he smoked the whole time.
0: Did he smoke, like, bowls, too? Did he?
2: I don't know. I'm sure.
0: All right, so, Michelle.
1: Yeah.
0: You're just jabbing me? You don't think that Disney was really Frozen?
1: Do you?
0: Clearly, I don't think Disney was Frozen.
1: Yes, he was.
0: No, he was not. Here she goes again.
2: At the original Disney World or Disneyland,
0: right?
2: Andrew, didn't he have like a tobacco shop on Main Street?
0: Why are you whispering?
1: I'm not. I'm talking to Fester. I'm just saying mouthing it to him. Fester's still talking. I don't want to talk over him.
0: You're not talking over him.
2: Disney Parks he celebrated his tobacco culture by even hosting a Main Street tobacconist shop.
0: Wow.
2: On the original park.
0: Well, there you have it. Huh. All right, man, we got a loaded show today. Oh, guess what's coming up? I'm sorry. Hold on. Andrew, what was that, please?
2: Now you can't smoke in the park at all.
0: Say it again. Say it loud on the air.
3: Now you can't smoke in the park. I can't say it while you're talking.
0: So if Disney were alive today, would he be smoking in the park or would he not be allowed to smoke in the park?
3: I don't know who would have the power to kick him out.
2: Yeah. He's like, what is this place? Wow. This is hell.
0: All right.
2: I don't want to.
0: Hey, guess what's coming up?

0: Yeah, Dear Flabby's coming up, and it's a good one. It is a good one.
1: Can't wait.
0: Oh, man. And Fester has no idea. Fester takes these Dear Flabby letters. He gets them cold and has to answer on the fly. Oh, also, you know, the whole Kanye or concerts at Raymond James. There's more heat that's popping up on the concerts and the calls for cancellation. Michelle, why are you pushing your microphone away from your face?
2: Because you're getting ready to go to a break.
0: You have nothing to say about the Kanye controversy heating up?
2: Nope.
1: It's not time to talk about it now.
0: Julian's jabbing me. He was jabbing me while we were out on the pizza tour yesterday.
2: Because he wants to go.
0: Yeah. Well, he can't go. There's no way. My kids are not going to Kanye. I've made that crystal clear. All right, I'll throw him out of the house. All right, 6'11". Well, we'll get into the Kanye controversy because, yeah, things are heating up with a lot more calls for cancellation of the concerts locally. Listen, he said he loves Hitler. Hey, Andrew, do me a favor. Pull all of the Kanye Nazi and Hitler statements, the quotes that he's made, please. Pull those for me.
1: All billion of them.
0: Yeah, well, it's not a billion. All right, 6'11". Just getting rolling. The MJ Morning Show returns in mere moments. First, it's traffic time. How's Schreiner doing today, buddy?
3: There's not much to share with you right now because traffic is moving pretty well around Tampa Bay. We're just seeing a little volume build up on I-4 westbound between Branch Forbes and McIntosh, slowing just a little. There are no incidents causing delays around Tampa Bay and the interstate's bridges, major intersections, checking in clear. Keeping you updated, I'm Schreiner.
0: Is that the canned generic version for the first report?
1: I don't think so.
0: Was that a fresh one? Just checking. Anything else, Schreiner?
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1: 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Because the commercials are over. Unless you want more commercials. What? This is 104.5

0: you guys do more yakking during the commercial break than you guys do during the show. I mean, you guys, it's just Michelle and Fester just the entire commercial break.
1: Yeah, that's our opportunity.
0: That's when Fester doesn't leave the room to wander.
1: See, that's our opportunity to get a word in edgewise because you're actually not talking.
0: Okay.
1: Our favorite time during the show is during commercial. First to yip yap, and you're not interjecting. But right now, you're about to talk. Watch,
0: Fester. Was it you who brought up the QR codes that some fast food restaurants were putting on cups in order for the refill machine or the soda machine to be engaged for self service? This came up on the show some time ago, sometime maybe in the last year or so, maybe 2 years. Remember we talked? Some fast food places were putting QR codes on the cup, and then when you went to the soda machine for your initial fill or to attempt a refill, you have to scan the QR code to activate the machine before you could fill up your cup.
1: I don't know if I've heard of that before. At theme parks, I know that like the cups are chipped to only be good for that day or to only get a refill like once every 2 minutes or something like that. To where there, it's like a smart soda machine to where it knows how much you're taking. But
0: the reason why I'm bringing this up, I know we had mentioned this, and I thought, for whatever reason, I must be mistaken. I thought that you had a whole dissertation on this, that you were well aware of the QR-coded cups. See, I don't go to a lot of fast food restaurants. I'm not really a fast food consumer. And if I am, I don't know if I go inside. Anyway, I haven't seen this. I haven't seen the cups that you're handed at the counter to then use the self-service machine. I saw this item about people have ruined it for everyone. There's a whole thread and they're discussing customer behavior on refills. You know what? It's on the early side, but anyone listening, have you been to a fast food restaurant recently where the cup has a QR code?
1: I don't know that I've seen that. And I consume a lot of fast food products.
0: You're Mr. Fast Food.
1: Yeah. Yeah, I mean, I'm one of the guys that have ruined it for everybody.
0: You're like on a fast food frenzy.
1: Have I ruined it for everybody?
0: Listen, let's broaden our reach here beyond just you and Planet Fester.
1: I mean, if I've been getting away with it for 40 years, am I really ruining it for everybody? Is it just a natural evolution?
0: You're the one who said you're ruining it. I didn't say that.
1: No, but, you know, I feel accused by the tone of that story you have.
0: If anyone listening, if anybody right now listening has had any experience with soda cups at fast food restaurants having a QR code that you have to scan at the soda dispenser or a soda fountain, please call us. Let us know where it is and when and, you know, which place. 800-990-1047. 800-990-1047. If anybody has experience with a soda cup QR code fast food. All right. The reason why I bring this up, many places, including major destinations like Dollywood, now sell cups with QR codes that must be scanned before the beverage can be dispensed. And remember, we talked about this some time ago. The same process is required when it's time for a refill, but here's the catch. The amount that's dispensed is often limited, and at some locations, there's even a timer that restricts how long a person has to fill up their cup. So you scan the cup, and you might not have enough time to fill the entire 20.

0: 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Wednesday, August 12th at Ferg's, see Anna Motion, Thomas Dolby, Tommy Tuteau, The Escape Club, The Producers, Flock of Seagulls, and Men Without Hats. 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
1: Changing their fountain drink policies. In the video, a man can be seen with a small Gatorade bottle and a Pepsi bottle that he seems to have already filled with orange soda from the soda fountain. So, yeah. So somebody filling up their own container, a non-store or fast food restaurant issued container. Guy's filling up his own stuff with stuff from the soda fountain.
2: I do that like every day.
1: All right.
2: I'm drinking soda out of this right here that I took from Publix last night.
1: Hold on. What? Yeah.
2: Okay.
1: Whoa. What?
2: I carry.
1: Hey, Andrew, tell phones to hang on. I'll be right there.
2: You guys know I carry a cup with me all the time.
3: Everywhere.
2: And I've gotten away from.
1: Well, you walk into Publix with your little tumbler cup.
2: Yeah.
1: And then you walk up to the soda fountain in the deli and just fill it up.
2: Yes.
1: That is theft.
2: Every day.
1: Attention, Publix Lakeland headquarters.
2: Come and get me, boys.
1: Wait, they ought to pull the surveillance video. Which Publix was this?
2: Listen. I'm not going to put myself together.
1: So you're not going to say which Publix it was?
2: My daring life of crime
1: has made me a legend in my time. This is your metal Stanley ripoff cup.
2: No, this is a Stanley cup.
1: Oh, it is a Stanley.
2: I mean, I think I ripped the cup off.
1: Did you steal that? Did you steal the Stanley?
2: Yeah, I did.
1: You probably stole the Stanley because I can't see you paying $60 for that thing.
2: I stole the Stanley. But the cup, you refill it at the...
1: You're going to steal a Stanley steamer truck next.
2: If I could, I would.
1: Driving around in a yellow truck. All right, go.
2: No, but you fill it right up.
1: That's terrible.
2: Oh, it's terrible. It's terrible.
1: You know what? This rings a bell. What John in Tampa is about to say, this actually rings a bell. Hey, John, welcome to the MJ Morning Show. What is your experience?
4: So my first experience was actually at Steak and Shake when I'm actually buying a drink. And next thing you know, it spits out a receipt with a QR code on it, and then you actually have to go and scan the QR code, and then it locks the machine for like 10 seconds, and then that's including the ice as well. And if you don't get the ice and the soda at the same time, then you're going to have to rescan it.
2: Yeah, I haven't been to Steak and Shake in a minute, by maybe like a couple of years.
1: But if you don't get to fill up your cup, or if you don't do the ice fill and the cup fill quick enough, you can scan the QR code again. Is that true?
4: Yes. That's true.
1: Yeah. How many scans do you get before they shut you down?
4: I believe one time it was actually like 3 scans, and that's really about it after that.
1: Really?
4: You have to go back to the register to ask for a new code.
2: Yeah, the code probably expires on time as well. So if I found one in the parking lot, I couldn't just walk in and boost a gallon of free soda. Yeah,
1: I've yet to get I haven't been to Steak and Shake recently, but I do like Steak and Shake. And of course, you know, they've been advertising the tallow fries, you know, beef tallow fries. Yeah. So I do want to kind of get the Steak and Shake and try those beef tallow fries.
4: They got tots now, too.
1: They have what?
4: They have tater tots now, too.
2: Tater tots?
4: Yep.
1: Oh, wow.
2: Now you have my undivided attention. I love a good tater tot.
1: John, thanks for the call, buddy.
4: Thank you. Y'all take care.
1: You have a great day. Jason, somewhere in Hillsborough County. Jason. He doesn't want to give his exact location. Jason in Hillsborough County, you're on the MJ Morning Show. Go ahead.
5: Yeah, I'm on the highway, so no exact location.
1: All right.
5: So, I was going to say the same thing, Steak and Shake. But also, when I was stationed in Hawaii, they have a pretty bad homeless problem over there. And they started to do that as well. Not on the cups, but just like Steak and Shake on receipts. Where it's timed, you only get a certain amount of refills.
1: Yeah.
5: It's very watched.
1: Well, I guess it's getting more prevalent is, you know, what this thread was talking about. And I guess there are other fast food places that are doing it. But also, another story that we had is that by, what, like 2030 or something, in the next like 4 years, McDonald's, they're going to remove all of the customer soda dispensers out of the restaurant, that all soda at McDonald's is heading toward being dispensed behind the counter to obviously limit the amount of refills and then limit people ripping stuff off, like Fester walking in, you know, with his own McDonald's cup out of his trunk.
2: Listen,
1: and, you know, fill it up.
2: Yeah.

0: deal. I don't even use a McDonald's cup anymore. I just take my tumbler.
1: You just walk right in. Just walk in with an Arby's cup.
0: I'm either going to get it or I'm not. It's all good.
1: You're terrible.
0: The remodeled McDonald's right by the radio station.
1: Right there on 4th?
0: They don't have a soda fountain to the public.
1: An in-dining room soda fountain. So they've already moved theirs behind the counter.
0: But the evolution of that business, so much of it is carry out and drive through now.
1: Well, that's... Our buddy hung up.
0: He had enough of us. He's like, I'm driving.
1: I was going to say thank you for calling, but Mr. Hillsborough County driver just hung up on us.
0: Enough of you guys. Yippee.
1: Well, you have a nice day anyway. Thanks, buddy. All right. So, that's interesting.
0: Huh.
1: That they've already pulled them out of some stores.
0: All the stores that are set to be remodeled.
1: Yeah.
0: Are probably going to have the soda fountains boosted, eliminated, which saves a big expense. Yeah. It's expensive to run those machines and maintain them. It's a lot of syrup, a lot of expense that goes into that, where you get your one.
1: So they're clearly going to cut the costs down. There's no doubt about it. So, all right, 6:32 at the MJ Morning Show. When we get back, a large pile of the morons in the news will grace the airwaves. The morons in the news next on the MJ Morning Show. You know what's a good thing? It's a good thing it's not self-service scooping at a small batch creamery.
0: For me, it is.
1: Yeah. Can you imagine that? Fessa would bring like office trash cans and fill those up with ice cream.
0: I'd bring my own stool.
1: Yeah. Let me give you some great news about the small batch creamery. First of all, Father's Day is coming up. Father's Day is this weekend. I'm sure my kids will do nothing for me. Am I going to get anything from the kids for Father's Day, Michelle? Have they talked to you about any Father's Day plans?
2: No, I asked you what you wanted to do for dinner.
1: When is Father's Sunday, right?
0: Sunday's Father's.
2: Yes, Sunday. Yeah.
1: I want Chinese food. I want to go to China Yuan.
2: Okay.
1: All right, there we go. Look at that. I want a whole Peking duck this Sunday night.
2: Okay.
1: Well, no, the kids love it too.
2: Sure.
1: China Yuan.
0: Okay.
1: Father's Day dinner, China Yuan. Or maybe we do... maybe we do dim sum Sunday morning. Get it out of the way.
2: Whatever you want.
1: Oh, look at this. Yeah, that's the ticket right there.
2: It's really no different than any other day for us. It is whatever you want.
1: So let me get back to Small Batch Creamery.
0: Is this a commercial for Small Batch Creamery?
1: It is.
0: Okay.
1: It is.
0: Let's get back.
1: Yeah, and now they'll get their time here.
0: They need a new lo mein flavored ice cream for MJ. So you have your Chinese fix and your ice cream fix at the same time.
1: Peking duck chugs. Great. I want Peking duck. MJ's Peking duck ice cream.
0: Alfred would be like, give me a minute.
1: Chunks of crispy skin and duck meat. All right, listen, all kidding aside. So Father's Day is coming up on Sunday, and I've got a couple of great ideas for Father's Day, and they involve the Small Batch Creamery. Of course, we have a collaboration with the Small Batch Creamery, the MJ Morning Show, with MJ's Triple Killer Vanilla Ice Cream, the best vanilla you've ever had, and my chocolate Milton Fudge Cow, best chocolate ice cream you've ever had. 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
3: No incidents causing significant delays at this time. We do have some volume building up on I-4 westbound between Alexander Street and Branch Forbes Road. I-4 also slows as you approach the 275 junction, and 275 south through Tampa starting to slow between Fowler and Sly Avenue. Be safe and have a great day. Keeping you updated, I'm Schreiner.
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1: I guess everyone's in the World Cup spirit. That's an overstatement. I guess not everybody. But listen, World... And I asked Michelle, how long does this World Cup stuff last? And it goes for like a month.
0: Like the end of July or toward the end of July?
1: Hold on. That would be 2 months then. Wait a minute. End of July? I thought you said end of June.
2: I wasn't sure. I said
1: you short shrifted.
2: I did.
0: Okay, the finals.
2: Right.
0: The finals where they will anoint the World Cupper.
1: FIFA FIFO FUM. That's when I hear FIFA. I think of
0: FIFA.
1: When I hear FIFA, you know, it's FIFA FIFO FUM.
0: FIFA
1: FIFO FUM.
0: The finals are July 19th.
1: Holy crap.
0: So we've got over a month left.
1: That's overload, man. That's too much.
0: It's a whole...
1: It's way too much.
0: It's a whole...
1: There's too much football.
0: Then you got to play everybody in your group, and then you move on, and then there's a bracket, or I'm not sure how it works.
1: All right, so listen to this, dude.
0: Brazil's going to win the whole thing anyway, so it doesn't really even matter.
1: AI says that Spain's supposed to win, but then Spain had a nil-nil draw with Cape Verde. By the way, the channel, one of the sportscasters, might have been Fox 13 last night. The sportscaster on Fox 13 kept calling it Cape Verde. No, it's Cape Verde. It's not Verde. It's not like green in Spanish. It is pronounced Cape Verde, not Verde.
0: Where is Cape Verde?
1: It's off of, like, you know, Africa.
0: Right? Okay.
1: Right? Off of, did you find it? Yeah, Cape, it's off of the west coast of Africa.
0: Is
1: it's
0: it
1: off
0: Cabo
1: of,
0: Verde?
1: It's off of Cabo Verde. So it's Cape Verde. It's off of, like, you know, Senegal, Gambia. It's like west coast, a little above the equator.
0: Okay.
1: Is where Cape Verde is.
0: I'll take your word for it.
1: You'll hear about the, you know, the hurricanes, like the hurricanes coming off of Africa. They kind of, they form or systems that could travel across the Atlantic and become a hurricane. You know, a lot of times you'll hear that you have action coming off of Cape Verde.
0: That's where I've heard it before.
1: And they have another place that's Cape Turd.
0: All right. But it's real crap. But it's real crappy
1: real,
0: there.
1: Real crappy. Cape Turd. All right. So the reason why I'm doing a morons of the news item here is down in Miami, a security guard is accused of stealing a FIFA referee outfit.
0: That's pretty cool.
1: From a Miami Beach hotel. Wait a minute. You've got a security guard that's stealing crap. That's some hella security right there.
0: Listen, man, some of these hotels, clubs, security is the sketchiest people there.
1: Yeah, they're probably half the security guards have, you know, felonious records.
0: Yeah.
1: Just sprung from, you know, a three-year stretch in state. All right. Now they got a security guard job on the way out.
0: I have to hand them your ID as you're walking.
1: Listen to this. Outside the Grand Beach Hotel in Miami Beach, FIFA logos could be seen throughout the property. On Sunday, something was missing, a referee's uniform. Police said the uniform was stolen by Jordan Martinez, a security guard at the hotel. A hotel security guard stole a referee's outfit, a uniform.
2: Was he planning on trying to referee a game?
1: He was going
2: to. I mean, just like walk in and suddenly start yellow carding, you know, whoever he wants?
1: You know, kind of back in the 90s, you know, you wanted to get your hands on an event staff jacket.
0: Yeah.
1: You know, the yellow event staff and just kind of, you know, mosey your way into. I knew some people that did that, like 80s, 90s, that had, like, they had event staff jackets.
0: Before all of this digital security, it just looked like you belonged.
1: Yeah, you go to the employee gate with an event staff jacket on, you were right in the event, right in the venue. Yeah, according to Miami Beach Police, Martinez, 25, of Miami Beach, was brought into an interview room where he confessed to taking laundry bags that contained FIFA referee uniforms. Yeah, a security guard at the hotel has been charged, and the theft was actually caught on camera. Yeah, police said Martinez told investigators that when he realized the bags contained official FIFA referee uniforms, he decided to keep them because he's a big soccer fan and wanted to wear one after the game. What the hell? Wait a minute. So he realized the laundry bags contain. So he wasn't targeting? So what? He makes a habit out of stealing laundry bags?
0: Maybe there's not a habit.
1: There's a lot of money in stealing laundry bags the hotel where you work?
0: I don't think it's a habit. I think he knew that there was official.
1: No, the thing is, it says that when he realized the bags contained official FIFA referee uniforms, he decided to keep them.
0: Yeah. So it's not a habit.
2: Right.
1: I don't know.
0: I don't think he's stealing laundry left, right, and center. Otherwise, this would have been a problem before. But if he looks in there and says, oh, my God, this is official FIFA stuff. He may not even have known it was official. It could have just been, he could have thought it was like a fan's bag. He didn't know.
1: What a jackass. Yeah, so I don't think this guy's going to be working security much longer at the Grand Beach Hotel in Miami Beach.
0: Actually, they just promoted him.
1: he's now head of security.
0: Ooh, you're the kind of guy we're looking for around here at Grand Hotel.
1: Oh, man. Get off my lawn. All right, I got one of these stories for you. Furious Florida man threatens Lake County kids with knives because they rev their go-kart engines. There we go. Lake County is from Fox in Orlando. A man arrested after he allegedly walked over to his neighbor's house, grabbed two knives, and threatened two kids that were in the garage working on their go-kart, according to the Lake County Sheriff's Office. Rick Carter, 57, was booked into the county jail on two counts of aggravated assault with a deadly weapon without intent to kill. Shortly after 8 p.m., on June 8th, Lake County deputies responded to the home of Aaron Boulevard.
0: The guy's name is Boulevard?
1: No. The home is Aaron Boulevard.
0: Oh.
1: So Aaron, E-R-Y-N. That must be the mother of the kidlets. So the home where the kids were working on the go-karts in the garage belongs to Aaron Boulevard.
0: The family's last name is Boulevard.
1: It's Boulevard.
0: Okay. I've never heard that before.
1: Yeah, I was going to say the same thing.
0: I mean, they live next to Harry Highway.
1: Sally Street.
0: Yeah, I know, right?
1: Reggie Road.
0: I've never met the Boulevards.
1: I've never heard of the last name Boulevard.
0: Wow.
1: Walking down the Boulevard. You know, that's Journey. You know,
2: yes.
1: Right? The Boulevards. So
0: it's not the first Boulevard song I think of.
1: What do you think of?
0: Sun came up over Santa Monica Boulevard or whatever. That's your Sheryl Crow song.
1: Sheryl Crow. Yeah.
0: That's the Boulevard
1: this
0: song.
1: This ain't no disco.
0: This ain't no rodeo either.
1: Yeah, whatever. Whatever she says, whatever the thing is. So this dude, the actual guy that threatened the kids, his name is Richard Carter. Right.
0: Now, if his name was Richard Road, that would have been really funny.
1: So Road walks over to the Boulevard. All right. So Richard walks over to Aaron Boulevard's home. The two kids are in the garage, threatens them because of the noise they're making in the garage while they're working on the go-kart. I guess they were revving the engines, maybe tuning up the engines, whatever they were doing. According to the arrest report, Carter was irate over the noise and the engine sounds coming from the garage. He allegedly walked to the house, yelled at them, threw a lawn chair at them, picked up two knives, a large kitchen knife, and a meat cleaver that were sitting next to an outdoor fire pit. So wait a minute. The Boulevards had these murder weapons ready for the maniac neighbor to grab.
0: Yep, in case we need to cleave the wood.
1: It's like grab and go right there.
0: It's all right, everything you need.
1: Oh, yeah. So one of the kids told deputies that Carter threatened to bash their heads if the go-kart engine started again. The report said the kids were unaware or unsure if that alleged threat was directed at them or both of them. The kids told deputies that they were revving the engine to tune the carburetor. One of the kids who did not live at the house but was visiting told deputies that he was afraid for his life, put his hands up and walked backwards toward his four-wheeler and then drove home. The boy's mother told deputies their son arrived home so terrified he could barely speak.
0: All right.
1: Oh, my God.
0: This kid is a pretty scary-looking guy.
1: Oh, yeah. Carter told deputies the go-kart noise was ongoing, big disturbance in the neighborhood, and that he felt that the kids made the noise to purposely annoy him.
0: That could be true as well.
1: This dude was arrested. He told deputies that he was angry about the noise, grabbed the two knives because they were convenient items. Wow. Judge granted him a $10,000 bond. He was released around 2 a.m. on June 9th, blah, blah, blah. Anyway, he's been ordered to stay away from the kids. Oh, my God. That's what we call morons in the news.
0: And the kids haven't been ordered to stop revving their engines?
1: Well, no word on that. Yep.
0: Punk kids.
1: There we go. It's the morons in the news on the MJ Morning Show. Oh, when we get back. Michelle found something, and Michelle says, we got to get this. There's an item that Michelle says we've got to get. She wants this in our driveway. I'll explain. It's actually kind of cool. Next on the MJ Morning Show here on Q105, 104.7 FM. 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So my system took a dump. The biggest system in my house, it was a 4-ton system, and it just, it was like the condenser was 10 years old. The big motherboard went out. I said, motherboarder. 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
3: So far, just dealing with the usual buildup of volume for your morning commute. I-4 West slowing between Alexander Street and McIntosh. Then slows again at the Selman Connector to the 275 Junction. At 275 South and Tampa, slowing between Fletcher and Sly. And traffic slowing a bit on 75 North between Big Bend Road and Gibsonson Drive. Keeping you updated, I'm Schreiner. 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
4: Mason.
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0: Hi, folks. The 7 o'clock hour here on the MJ broadcast has arrived. Also, I'm excited the 7 o'clock hour is here because around 7:45, he's back.
1: Dear Flabby, dear Flabby, is he rude all night? Dear Flabby, when you want fat advice.
0: Dear Flabby, Fester is back answering a listener dilemma email. And of course, if you have a dilemma and you want Dear Flabby to answer your dilemma, it's dearflabby@mjmorningshow.com. All right. Michelle, not me. Michelle hands me a story at home and says, we got to get one of these.
2: Oh.
0: Michelle, do you remember what it was that we need to get?
3: No.
0: Come on. You handed me this. Let's see. This was 2 days ago.
3: Okay.
0: This was 2 days ago. I didn't get to this yesterday. It's a fresh item, folks. It's fresh content.
4: Now, is this like a household item?
0: I gave a clue before the break.
4: What was your clue?
0: The clue was, Michelle says, we need one of these things in our driveway.
4: Oh.
0: Come on.
3: No.
0: You don't remember what you handed me.
3: No. Dude, I send you so much stuff.
4: Yeah, what is it? This isn't a guessing game. Just tell us.
0: Michelle sent this link to me, actually. It was in my email. And Michelle, there was a little note. We need one of these. Federal fleet of supercharged Chevy Suburban SUVs that are like armor plated, like Secret Service security Suburbans.
3: Yeah, now I remember.
0: Okay, now you remember.
4: So when we were in Washington, D.C. a couple of weeks ago.
0: Oh, you see them all over the place.
4: They were all over.
0: The black Suburbans all flying down the road with flashing red and, you know, blue lights.
4: And you could kind of tell the importance of whoever was being transported by how many there were.
0: Yeah, who knows? It could be a cabinet secretary. It could be, you know, some head of an agency.
4: If there's like three or four, and there's always, you know, trained gunmen in the last one.
0: Well, it depends, again, on who they're... You know,
4: I don't know about the Secretary of Interior or something.
0: Snipers. But. So listen to this. Michelle found a story from an automotive website, and it's all about these
4: retired federal vehicles.
0: Listen to this. There's no question that the government gets some of the coolest vehicles. A 6.6 liter Duramax diesel powered Cadillac limo. Good luck finding that in a showroom then. That's probably the president's car, right? That highly modified Cadillac limo.
4: The Beast.
0: Yeah, does that have a 6.6 liter Duramax diesel? It must in the Beast. Must. So then the story goes into, yeah, good luck finding that. But the next best thing are the Chevy Suburban HDs that trawl the streets of Washington, D.C., and they're up for sale occasionally. A pair of Suburban HDs on Facebook post saying that they were actually located now in Texas, and these things are highly modified. Turns out each of these 2019 Suburban HDs was leased to the government for security duty. Most of them are practically the same, and they're like armored. They have a nearly 12,000 pound curb weight. Is that like maybe close to twice the, or that's significantly more than the original curb weight of a regular Suburban, right?
4: I would think so, yes.
0: Wow.
3: Don't you want one?
0: Well,
4: what does it get, like 4 miles a gallon?
0: It probably does. Then it goes on to, you know, talk about the pricing, and there are a couple of these in Texas. So some dealer in Texas is trying to sell these things, and they want like $130,000 and $140,000 for these things.
4: All right, these are,
0: that seems a little high for a 2019.
4: These are one of one vehicles.
0: Yeah. They make a ton of them, but they're not often on the used market or the resale market.
4: They're not available. And they may not be beat to crap.
0: Oh, yeah. Oh, so it went into mileage. One of them had like only like 42,000 miles on it.
3: Yeah.
0: You know, one of them had 23,000 miles on it. And these are like 2019s. So Michelle wants a Secret Service style black up armored Chevy Suburban that weighs 12,000 pounds.
3: Well, don't you think you deserve that kind of chauffeuring around? Yeah, hire somebody to drive the car for you. Yeah, and
0: Julian when he's home from school for the summer.
3: Right?
0: Yeah. Anyway, Michelle, I don't think I'm going to go to Texas and pay 140 grand for one of these used Suburbans.
4: But if you're transporting executives.
0: Yeah.
3: Right.
4: You know, if you're the... What was that healthcare company that the...
3: United.
0: Oh, yeah. Brian Thompson, was that his name?
4: Yeah.
0: Yeah, the guy that was murdered by Luigi Mangione.
4: There's a lot of high-profile people who are concerned for their everyday safety who are just regular citizens. And to get access to this kind of vehicle, to build it, I bet you, is $250,000.
0: Yeah, these are expensive.
4: Yeah, right. So yeah. To buy it for $130 is a deal.
0: All right.
3: I think we go for it.
0: Okay.
3: Let's go.
0: All right. You contact the dealer in Texas that has his hands on these former Secret Service Washington-based vehicles, and you get back to me.
4: You know what? It's so funny you bring this up, Michelle.
3: Yeah.
4: Yesterday.
3: What?
4: Well, me and your boy are out and about.
0: Yeah. We'll talk about Pizza Tour later on.
4: All right.
0: Don't jump the gun.
4: But on our way between places.
3: Yeah.
4: We did drive by a particular car lot that caught his attention.
3: Oh, really?
4: Yeah.
3: What was that?
4: A bucket truck store.
0: Oh,
3: what?
4: Yeah. Yeah.
0: All right, this is actually pretty funny.
4: Yeah, Was it
0: US 19?
4: Yeah, because all the other dealers were there. You know, we
0: did a pizza tour yesterday. So a couple of friends of mine came up from the South. We'll talk about the pizza tour later,
4: right.
0: but a couple of well-known folks in the pizza industry came up from,
4: Southwest Florida.
0: Southwest Florida. They came up and I took them to, you know, three different places, and they were in their vehicle, and Fester decided he wanted to go. This is a whole other breaking news item that Fester actually wanted to go on a pizza crawl with me yesterday.
4: Is this really breaking news?
0: I was shocked. No, I was shocked.
4: There's like free pizza all day.
0: You make fun of my pizza exploits, and then suddenly you invite yourself onto the tour, which I'm happy you did. I'm glad you came along, but it was just I didn't expect this from you. We'll get into that aspect later on. So we're driving, and there was like a used auto dealer that seemed to specialize in used work trucks.
4: Yeah, white trucks.
0: Like with utility vans, work trucks, and they had a whole bunch of bucket trucks.
4: Yeah, you ever see the truck like at the intersection working on like the
0: traffic
4: lights?
0: Yeah, those
4: kind of trucks.
0: Yeah. So they had a whole bunch of bucket trucks.
4: Reasonable, too.
0: Well, I didn't see them. How do you know? I didn't see them.
4: I thought you said it was like $76,995 or something.
0: No, that's later on. I said...
4: Am I conflating stories?
0: Dude, you're conflating.
4: All right.
0: Hang on. I'll explain. So we pass by this place. We got to find out where it was. It was near 34th. You think that was...
4: Maybe by 22nd?
0: It was somewhere in St. Pete. All right. We passed by this place.
4: Somewhere kind of near the Po folks. North of the Po folks.
0: Was
4: south
0: it,
4: of like Crown. The auto
0: it was
4: dealer.
0: Somewhere in that vicinity.
4: Yeah.
0: So it's a place that sells used like utility vehicles. And they had like a bunch of bucket trucks with the articulating arm with the bucket. So, you know, the cable company has that when Spectrum needs to work on some wires. And I said to Fester, oh, man, that's what I need. I need to buy one of those. And my daily driver is just a bucket truck.
4: Just tool around.
0: I just drive around in a bucket truck. But wait a minute. What you're conflating is I said then, it's kind of like in Arrested Development, how they had the airport stair truck. What were their names? What was the last name of the, Michelle, look that up. The family in the
4: Arrested Development.
0: Yeah,
4: episodes.
0: Arrested Development. So they, in one season, they're driving around in an airport stair truck. You know, the trucks that have the stairs that pull up to an airplane, and that they were driving around town in a stair truck. All right. And I said, man, if I got a bucket truck, it'd kind of be like the family in Arrested Development. So, Fester, that's when I said, "Ooh, I wonder how much a stair truck is." And those are expensive.
4: Yes.
0: So a used stair truck, like an airplane, airport, you know, ramp stair truck, there was one online for sale for like $76,000. Okay. That's where you got the 76 grand from.
4: Okay.
0: You know,
4: but listen, if MJ had a bucket truck, how awesome would that be?
0: Hey, so the
3: sounds like fun.
0: The used truck dealer in St. Petersburg that has the whole front lot filled up with work utility vehicles and bucket trucks, you ought to get a hold of me.
4: Well, we're going to come by later. We're going to take some for a test drive.
0: You ought to get a hold of me and maybe lend us one as an official MJ Morning Show vehicle.
4: Could you give out rides in the bucket?
0: You know, I'm still... I could drive and just have someone riding in the back of the bucket.
3: That sounds great.
0: Yeah, that's safe. So here's what I'm thinking. I'm thinking that this automotive truck dealer used utility that they could
4: strike up a partnership,
0: team up with the MJ Morning Show, yes. And it'd be like a MJ Morning Show promotional vehicle, a bucket truck.
4: I think it's great.
0: All right, moving along. And we'll talk about Fester barging in on my pizza tour yesterday, which I have no problem that you did it. I was happy you came up. And Julian came along as well. We'll get into this later on here on the MJ Morning Show. Remind me later on.
4: I make almost any social setting better.
0: So
3: you do, Fester, absolutely.
0: I'm going to go from bucket trucks to toxic hair dyes.
4: Ooh.
0: And, consumer watchdog, namely Consumer Reports.
4: Never heard of them.
0: Or CR. Consumer Reports is going after some big name cosmetics companies saying that hair dyes contain like really bad chemicals.
4: Is it just for men on the list?
0: No, it's not. Listen to this. So Consumer Reports tested 20 top selling at home hair dyes, Michelle, and found toxic chemicals across the board, including a substance classified as a probable human carcinogen, meaning it causes cancer. And it seems like there's a certain color that has this chemical. Harmful chemicals have no place in our everyday products, according to the safety advocacy manager at Consumer Reports. They did a huge study, put out a press release. Not in the dyes adults use to cover their grays, not in the chalk kids use for Spirit Day, not anywhere do these carcinogens belong in these products. So they're talking about hair dyes that adults use, and what is chalk kids use for Spirit? What are they saying?
4: Like you see, like there's a chalk pens that you can write on. Cars.
0: I'm thinking about hair dye here. Anyway,
4: it sounds like anything with a dye component.
3: Right.
0: For the investigation, Consumer Reports tested 21 boxes of hair dyes and two temporary hair chalk products. No, it's hair chalk that kids use.
3: Right. So you just put it in, like you can, chalk your hair just for the day or 12 hours or whatever.
4: Make it school colors for the Spirit Week.
3: And then it washes right out.
0: They sent the products. That's right. They sent the products to a third-party lab for testing. Our testing found that some of the dyes released VOCs at high levels, enough to raise concern, particularly people who color their hair frequently at home. So what was affected? I mean, there are some big names. Among the tested products, L'Oreal, Paris, Feria Downtown Brown.
4: What?
0: Yeah. L'Oreal has some kind of hair dye called Downtown Brown.
4: Guess what color it is?
0: It's brown.
4: Yes, brown.
0: I wonder if Downtown Julie Brown used that stuff. Had the highest levels of dichloromethane, two versions of Revlon's Color Silk. I've seen commercials on TV for that. Their dark brown, their dyes rank second and third. So it's something with the brown hair dyes from L'Oreal and from Revlon that have elevated levels. Regulations generally restrict dichloromethane in cosmetics. Consumer Reports says that they are narrow exceptions, including certain hair dye formulas. So you can't have that chemical in like a lipstick or eyeshadow or what, but you can have it in hair dye? Holy crap. That seems whacked.
4: So not every dye had this stuff, right? I mean,
0: no, not everyone.
4: There had to have been like a spectrum of options or possibilities.
0: Yeah. This is, I'm alarmed. Michelle, do you use L'Oreal Downtown Brown? No?
3: No. I'm
0: just checking.
4: You sure?
3: I'm absolutely positive.
0: How about Revlon Color Silk?
3: No.
0: All right, just checking.
3: It's kind of tedious to do your hair like that at home.
0: I don't want you to get cancered up good over there.
4: The ladies who are, you know, diehard, do-it-yourself, dye job people.
0: Yeah.
4: I mean, they're probably smoking at the same time, too. So what carcinogens are worse?
0: They probably have hair dye all over the walls in the bathroom and everything. You know, it's all stained on the countertops.
4: Yeah, that little glove to work it in.
0: Oh, yeah. Yeah. Don't get it in your hands, but you got all this cancer-causing stuff seeping into your follicles.
4: Stain your hands. Yeah. You don't want brown hands.
0: I guess you're right.
4: People will talk about you. Look at old Poopan Sally over there.
3: Oh, my gosh. Okay.
0: Poopan Sally.
4: You don't want that. Wear the gloves, Sally.
0: One final thing here before we get ready for our hour and 20 minutes of nonstop MJ. Michelle is so impressed that Japanese fans stayed and cleaned up the stadium after their World Cup match with, what was it, like Norway or something? Who did they play?
3: I think it was the Netherlands.
0: Netherlands, yeah, you're right, it was Netherlands. So in the World Cup, Japan played Netherlands, and that was a tie as well, wasn't it?
3: Yes.
0: Yeah, that was they tied up. But after the game, the Japanese fans, they didn't just barrel ass to the exits, no. The Japanese fans, they start going through the stands, cleaning up rows and rows of seats and cleaning up other people's crap they left behind.
3: Yeah.
4: That's cool.
3: I mean, it's pretty impressive.
0: I guess this is a tradition, or this happens in Japan. The fans help. Listen, people are slobs. You know, even after a movie, we usually stay to the end credits of a movie. They turn the lights on, and you look around in a movie theater, and people are slobs. They can't even carry their freaking drink cups and their popcorn buckets to the trash, you know, 40 feet away, 35 feet away.
4: I'm looking at a bunch of Japanese people carrying blue bags around the stadium, just picking up trash after everybody else has left.
0: Yeah, Japanese fans are just walking through the stadium with trash bags, cleaning up the stadium where the World Cup game was being held.
4: That's cool.
0: That's amazing. So courteous. I want to go back to Japan. Michelle, book us a trip to Japan.
3: I'm working on it.
0: Let's go. Let's go back to Japan. All right, 7:21 at the MJ Morning Show. When we return, we launch over an hour and 20 minutes of nonstop MJ. I'm just thinking about the Dear Flabby. The Dear Flabby letter today, I started laughing out loud. Michelle, you had already gone up to go to bed. And I'm like, you know, I want to do Dear Flabby tomorrow. I want to do two this week. I want to do one today, one Thursday or Friday. But today's Dear Flabby's hysterical. And that's going to be coming up at about 7:45 here on the MJ Morning Show. So please stand by. And we're loaded. I guarantee entertaining content out the wazoo next here on the MJ Morning Show. And an hour and 20 minutes nonstop happens in minutes here on the MJ Morning Show. 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

0: was that shocked face you just made? I'm putting my headphones on. I'm playing the intro music, you know, the bumper music, as we're starting an hour and 20 minutes of Nonstop MJ.
1: That's what I'm shocked about.
0: And hang on. And Michelle goes, you're looking at MJ TV, I just did a very shocked and surprised face. What was that all about? What did Fester just say that was able to elicit that kind of, you know, facial contortion from you?
1: I think he said.
2: What'd you
0: say?
2: Well, we were having our...
0: Oh, geez, your yakety yak during the commercial break discussion.
2: We don't call it yakety yak.
0: You guys are like eighth graders in the back of the classroom.
2: We were talking gossip.
0: Yeah, right. And you were talking gossip.
2: And I said, hey, I'll talk to you in an hour and a half because we're going to talk on the radio for the next hour and a half. And Meech and I can't, you know, jibba jabba.
0: Stop calling my wife Meech. I hate that.
2: Oh, I love giving other men's wives pet names. Oh,
0: what's the matter with you? So what were you saying?
1: No, that's what he said. He was talking about, I was like,
0: what was the face?
1: It was like, you know, an hour and a half. And I was like,
0: I want you to listen to this. And if you guys know who this is, then don't blurt it out, please. I want the listeners to try to figure out who is this? Listen to this voice, mystery voice. Do you know who this is?
3: It's a constant struggle. Big trouble. Let's fix it on the double. Buy yourself a bevy, a shirt, a song. $5 can change the world. You can't go wrong. Man, I am not good at this.
0: Do you know who that is?
2: Is it somebody that I would know as soon as you say the name?
0: Yeah, who is that? Yes, you'll know exactly.
2: Okay, I'm asking. I don't know.
0: Hold on. Andrew's raising his hand. You know who it is because you put it in the damn system. Yeah, I sent this to Andrew, and Andrew, he's

0: days. He said, I know who it is. Yeah.
1: Duh.
0: Michelle, do you listen to the voice again? Michelle Fester, listen. Everybody listening on the radio or streaming or watching MJTV, listen, do you know who this is?
2: It's a constant struggle. Big, big trouble. Let's fix it on the double. Buy yourself a bevy, a shirt, a song. $5 can change the world. You can't go wrong. Man, I am not good at this.
0: So you guys don't know. All right, let's go to phones.
3: I think I know, but I'm not going to say it.
1: I have a guess.
3: Yeah, I have a guess. I'll write it down.
0: Write it down. Anyone listening, do you know who that is? 800-990-1047.
1: Let me see your guess.
0: 800-990-1047. Do you know who that is rapping?
1: I have the same guess as Michelle.
3: No way.
1: I have the same guess.
0: Let me see.
1: I was going to say the same name.
0: Yes, that's right.
1: Yeah, I hear his voice.
0: Oh, so
1: yeah.
0: you guys know who it is?
3: Yeah.
1: He's like one of the biggest people in Hollywood. Yes. Well,
0: why'd you give that away? What's the matter with you?
1: Because we've just guessed it.
0: But I want the listeners, don't give clues out. I want to see if our listeners can guess it. All right. The phones are ringing. 800-990-1047.
1: This is like the worst game of Name That Tune ever.
4: Name That Voice. Don't give it away.
0: It's time for the worst Name That Voice game show ever. It's the suckiest game show of all time. All right, so hang on. Do people know?
1: I didn't hear it the first time, but I heard it the second.
0: Let me grab line. Line two is up first here. Graydon in Brandon. Graydon, whose voice is that?
5: Tom Brady.
0: Did you say Tom Brady?
5: Yeah.
0: That is absolutely wrong. It is not Tom Brady. But hey, thanks for guessing. I appreciate it. Here we go again.
2: It's a constant struggle. Big, big trouble. Let's fix it on the double. Buy yourself a bevy, a shirt, a song. $5 can change the world. You can't go wrong. Man, I am not good at this.
0: You know what? I can hear a little bit. I can see why he thought maybe it was Tom Brady.
1: You know, during the faux rapping part, I pictured Brady saying that and I could see it. But then at the end, when he said, man, I'm not good at this, that was the giveaway.
0: Let me grab Edward in Valrico. Edward, you're on the MJ Morning Show. Whose voice is that rapping? Poorly, I might add.
6: That is Mark Wahlberg.
0: Did you say Mark Wahlberg?
6: Yes.
0: Dude, you're wrong. No, it's not Mark Wahlberg. Thank you, buddy. Thanks for guessing.
1: But boy.
0: Yeah. All right, I think Richard's got it. Richard and Ruskin. Richard, hi, you're on the MJ Morning Show. Richard, one more time, let me play the sound.
2: It's a constant struggle. Big, big trouble. Let's fix it on the double. Buy yourself a bevy, a shirt, a song. $5 can change the world. You can't go wrong. Man, I am not good at this.
0: Richard, who is it?
7: Matt Damon.
0: Matt Damon's correct. That's right.
1: What's he trying to sell me? Buy yourself a bevy?
0: Yeah, it's a charity thing. Hey, do you know why he was rapping by any chance, Richard?
7: I do not.
1: Yeah. How does Richard know that?
0: Well, I thought maybe he
1: Richard doesn't know the backstory on the audio clip that you played. Thank you, Richard.
0: Richard, have a great day, but turn up your radio and I'll explain what he was doing, okay?
7: All right, thank you.
0: All right, so it's a fundraiser for like clean water. Is it some UN connected thing?
1: Part of a Get Blue promotion, ethical consumerism initiative with water.org.
0: Yeah, it's some clean water deal. And I think it's for like safe, clean water for people around the planet. It's some kind of charitable thing that Matt Damon is doing.
1: Okay.
0: Yeah, to make sure that people across the globe have access to good. Listen, we take clean water for granted.
1: Yes.
0: In many cases, you got people around the planet
1: that don't have clean water.
0: It's like, they've got dumpster juice quality stuff, you know? So that was Matt Damon, and he's right. He cannot rap, but he's going to have a really cool looking press on beard in the Odyssey coming up.
1: It really,
3: does it really look that bad?
0: Did you think it looked that bad?
3: I mean, we saw the...
0: I saw the trailer.
3: The trailer the other day. They're running on TV regularly now, so...
1: I don't know if it's a real beard. Because I just saw like the clips. I haven't seen them. Obviously, I haven't seen the movie. But if it's a real beard, that's one thing. But if it's, it better be good if it's a fake beard.
0: Michelle, do you know what grief math is?
3: No.
0: This is interesting.
1: Grief math?
0: Grief math. Oh, and folks, if you're just tuning in, if you're just tuning in to the MJ Morning Show, Dear Flabby is just minutes away, ladies and gentlemen.
8: Dear Flabby, is he rude or nice? Dear Flabby, when you want fat advice.
0: And I'm laughing because the Dear Flabby today is funny. The Dear Flabby today, I immediately got this mental picture in my head as I'm reading the email from this individual. What was the not yet busted in Brandon?
1: Okay.
0: That's not yet busted in Brandon.
3: Interesting.
0: Is who the letter is signed by. Dear Flabby is on the way within, about 10 minutes or so. All right, so keep listening. Dear Flabby's on the way, and it is great today. All right, back to grief math. I wasn't aware that this had a... Listen, I understand that this could be a thing. I just didn't know that it had a term. So this woman is 17 years younger than her husband.
1: Oh.
0: And when they were both younger, it wasn't really an issue. As he starts climbing up in age, she's doing the grief math. How he's like nearly 20 years older. And, you know, you get that accelerated aging thing going on. And she's doing the math on how little time they have together.
3: Ew.
0: Yeah. that's what solicited from ooh.
3: I mean, that's just kind of morbid.
0: Yeah.
3: Don't you think about the time that you have together instead of like in a positive way, not like, oh, we only have.
0: So. The headline here is, my partner is 17 years older than me. I started doing grief math when I started to think about our future. I sat alone on the sofa crying while my partner Max slept. I wished it were just one too many glasses of kava I had the night before, but it was something worse. A sudden panicky feeling that time had moved faster than I realized. We met in 2015. I was 29 years old. He was 46, 17 years my senior. He looked so youthful that I assumed he was in his late 30s. If I'm honest, the age difference made me hesitate, but the connection between us was too strong to ignore. He made me feel seen and wanted in ways that no one else had done before. And after a few months of resisting, I gave into my feelings. And now the story is that here we are, we're, you know what, that was 2015. That's, you know, we're 11 years later.
1: So now she's over 40.
0: Yeah. And then he's now 57. And now she's starting to think about the nearly 20 year difference. And he's 57. He's going to be 67. And she's going to be, 37 or whatever. She is now doing the math, and it's called grief math.
3: Hmm.
1: All right. So yeah. I would think the elder person being 57 is too young to start the grief math.
3: That's what I'm thinking.
1: But if she's 60 and he's 77, you know, knocking on 80.
3: Right.
1: She has.
3: That's when you're thinking about it.
1: A decade and a half, 2 decades of really good functioning living years.
3: Right.
1: Where he's going to be, you know, 85 in 5 years. And then, when, you know, and super active 85-year-olds pretty rare.
3: Right.
1: And then they die. So you start figuring, oh, we have, I don't know that I need to do grief math when we have 25 years left.
3: Right.
1: But when we have, you know, like 5 years left or 3 years, you're like, okay, we only have so many summers left. Listen, we only have so many.
0: Don't shoot the messenger. I'm just telling you, this woman's doing grief math all of a sudden, and she's all bent out of shape, and she's sitting on her couch crying.
1: But you can do grief math over anything. You can do grief math over a job or an experience.
0: I'm not saying you can. I'm just telling you that in this particular case, this woman's got grief math, and she's starting to calculate that, he's 20 years older, and, that's going to really catch up at some point. And she's all sad and crying and wallowing.
1: But if you end up being a younger widowed person, you know, you have a whole opportunity for a whole other life or a whole another opportunity to be stuck.
0: I got an email from a listener, and they wanted me to bring to people's attention about these fake law enforcement scam calls. We've talked about these things a bunch. Remember the call? And Andrew, did that come up in Best Of recently? Did that come up in last week's Best Of? Are you
1: 2 weeks ago we had a Best Of.
0: We had a Best Of because, you know, I was scuba diving with Julian down in Little Cayman.
1: Yeah, I just went to Publix to look at fish.
0: What?
1: You went to Little Cayman to look at fish.
0: Yes.
1: And I went to...
0: And by the way, there's some great videos. If you have not seen my amazing underwater scuba videos and the shark encounter, if you haven't seen the video of the octopus encounter that we had, it is amazing. The videos are on my Instagram at Certified MJ Radio. If you haven't seen these, I'm telling you, you'll love them. People like raving on my video.
1: Oh,
0: quality.
1: They're raving.
0: Raving.
1: They're going crazy.
0: All right, what are you? You're mocking me?
1: Or you can just go to the Florida Aquarium.
0: You're mocking me?
1: See all the fish you want.
0: Yeah, great. All right. So take a look at my Instagram, Certified MJ Radio, if you haven't seen my two scuba videos. So check them out. So I get this email.
1: Yes.
0: And we've been talking about these scams. You know, they can spoof numbers. Your phone could ring, and it could say Hillsborough County Sheriff's Office. You know, they can make your phone. With all these, this spoofing, I mean, the fraudsters are pretty high tech these days. And this is not new, but here's a recent listener that had a problem. This is from Lisa, and Lisa sent me this email. Hi, MJ. I have heard you talk about a lot of scams before, but what happened to my dad, it's a whole new one. My dad got a call, and the caller ID said Lake Wales Police Department.
1: Oh.
0: Of course, he answered it.
1: Sure.
0: The caller said that he was an officer with the Lake Wales Police Department. My dad's identity has been breached. He was to stay where he was and wait for a call from the FBI. He sat in a parking lot for over an hour. My sister happened to call him. She then called me, telling me our dad sounded scared and refused to leave the parking lot. So dad's out and about in a parking lot, gets a freaking phone call that says Lake Wales Police Department. They tell him to freeze and stay right there and that the FBI is going to be calling him. I got him to come home, is what Lisa writes. This FBI person called on his way home. He told the guy that I needed the car, so that's why he left. The caller then told him to call after I left. Had my dad put the call on speakerphone. The caller said that there were five different bank accounts opened in my dad's name, that they were using bank accounts to buy chemicals for fentanyl. Oh my God. Oh,
1: he's hitting all the hot buttons with old people.
0: Oh yeah. My dad heard this and totally panicked. Panic took over. I'm whispering to him, Dad, it's a scam. It's a scam. This guy sounded so convincing. He then read my dad's social security number, then asked him for his date of birth. I grabbed the phone, told him that he could deal with me. Of course, he hung up. I'm writing this because my dad, 79 years old, believed it because the original call came up as Lake Wales Police Department. Plus, he did an area code search for the FBI caller. That came up for Washington, D.C. Wow. I don't think you have had one of the fake numbers or spoofing. Hold on. I don't think you have had one with the fake numbers or spoofing. All right, that's what she wrote.
1: Yeah. I don't think we've had scams with the fake numbers or the spoofing. It's what she's saying, right?
0: We've talked about that.
1: Right.
0: We have. The look of pure panic on my dad's face was heartbreaking. He said if it wasn't for the caller ID, he would have hung up immediately. But because of the caller ID, he truly believed it. All I can think about is how many elderly people will fall for this trap because of the spoofing. Sorry, so long. This is just the quick version. LOL. Love the show. Thank you, Lisa. So dad panicked. Dad was like frozen in a, he's out for errands doing whatever. And he's sitting in a parking lot, gets this call. Oh my God, the Lake Wales Police Department's calling me. And it's not, they're scammers using spoofing technology to make your caller ID say what they wanted to say. Wow.
1: That's crazy.
0: That is nuts. So, folks,
1: it's a very elaborate ruse.
0: And then what they want you to do is they want you to pay them money. In some cases, they want you to go to the bank, get cash, and somebody will meet you and then grab the cash and then gone.
1: Or the scam is, okay, what credit card do you currently have on you? What's your social security number? What's your date of birth? And then they'll just withdraw the funds.
3: Right.
1: You know, less and less people meeting you type thing.
0: Listen, there are multiple ways that they're trying to separate you from your money, and these are total, complete scams.
1: Yeah, it's terrible.
0: Lisa, that's a whacked out one right there. And dad's like shaking in his boots, almost 80 years old in some parking lot in Lake Wales.
1: I'm in a parking lot.
0: I can't leave. I got a call from the Lake Wales police, and of course, total scam.
1: The FBI will be calling me shortly.
0: That's terrible. What time is it? 7:48? Oh, yeah, I think it's time. I've been looking forward to this moment. When I first saw this Dear Flabby email, I'm like, oop, that's the next one. I'm like, I started laughing out loud.
1: All right, let's go.
0: Why?

0: Dear Flabby.
1: All right, let's go.
0: Last week, I did something terrible. I was headed home from work around 1 a.m. I work in the healthcare field and just finished a 12-hour shift. I was in my neighborhood in Brandon doing about 30 miles per hour when I dropped my cell phone and it landed near the brake pedal. As I reached down to grab it, I ran off the street and mowed over a mailbox and large signs in the yard.
1: Oh, no.
0: I did stop for a moment, got out of my car to check out the damage. After I drove back onto the road, I then discovered that I had completely trashed one of those surprise happy birthday huge letter yard displays.
2: Oh, no.
1: He drove into the yard.
0: I was able to determine it was a happy birthday, but could not tell the name of the person. I do believe I saw the number 8.
2: Oh.
0: This person, I don't know if it's a male or a female. I don't know if this is male or female. So this person apparently ran over their mailbox and then destroyed the happy birthday surprise. You know, they stick the huge letter signs in the yard. It's happy birthday, Emma.
1: Yeah.
0: You know, and then, or happy 8th birthday, Emma. So
1: and you could rent them.
0: Oh, my God. So listen to the rest of this. Yeah, no, there's a company.
1: You do
0: rent them.
1: Yeah.
0: You call a company and they show up. And they, like in the late at night, they put it in, so that the person that's having it, they come out in the morning and then it's all happy birthday, Emma. Happy 8th birthday. So this person determines that they ran over the mailbox and a big happy birthday message. Let me continue the email. I thought for a moment about trying to fix the message, but got scared and left the scene. I do not know if I was caught on video, but there's been no police contact. I feel really guilty. What should I do? Did the family come out in the morning with their child to see the birthday message mangled?
1: I mean, probably. Yeah,
0: yes.
1: Exactly what happened.
0: Yes. I love the show, and I was hesitant in sharing the situation. Please don't reveal my email address on the air. And it's signed, not yet busted in Brandon. Oh, my God. I wonder if there's anyone listening that came out hoping to see the surprise that they had set up and paid for, one of these, you know, big yard message companies. And they come out in the morning and the whole thing is mowed over.
1: Oh, man.
0: Letters strewn all over the place. And they saw the number 8. So they're thinking
1: it could be 8, 18.
0: Yeah.
1: Maybe
0: there was a 1 or who knows?
1: A 1 and an 8. Maybe 18th birthday is a big birthday.
0: Hey, maybe it was dad. Maybe dad was 38 or 48. I don't know.
1: Happy 38th birthday, dad. I don't know.
0: Anyway. Can you imagine?
1: Oh, that's awful.
0: Oh, man. I'm sorry. I started laughing. Because we've all dropped the cell phone. It's just wait. And you try to get your foot to kick it back toward you so you can reach down safely. Right thing. Just wait and stop the car safely and get your cell phone.
1: Okay, that's the right thing to do to retrieve your phone.
0: They veered off the road.
1: Okay.
0: It sounds like they're in the neighborhood because it's a residential yard. But veered off and mowed over them. It doesn't say any damage. I'm sure their car has some damage. Now, hit a mailbox.
1: This happened in their neighborhood.
0: This is in Brandon. So I don't know the neighborhood.
1: No. I don't need the name of the neighborhood. But the point is, they live in the same 2 or 3 block vicinity.
0: I don't know.
1: What did they say?
0: It said, I have no idea. Last week, I did something terrible. I was headed home from work around 1 a.m. I work in the healthcare field, just finished a 12-hour shift. I was in my neighborhood.
1: In my neighborhood.
0: But it could be.
1: It could be a big neighborhood. I get that. But they live in the same neighborhood.
0: Right. Before you dispense your advice, dear Flabby, is there anyone in Brandon that paid for one of those big yard displays for a happy birthday? And it got mowed over?
1: Oh, we don't want to talk to that person.
0: right, anyone listening that had their mailbox destroyed and the happy birthday message mowed over, if this is you, or if you know, if it happened to a neighbor,
1: you don't want this, MJ.
0: You got to call us.
1: You don't want this fight.
0: Oh, yes, we do.
1: You don't want to be stuck in the middle. Yeah. You don't want somebody hating the fact that you know who did this to them.
2: Oh,
1: yeah,
2: yeah.
1: I mean, you're going to be the only degree of separation from them getting justice,
0: because they're going to demand the email address.
1: They're going to pester you. They're going to say terrible things about you.
0: I could cover for
1: a criminal.
0: I could broker a deal to have their mailbox replaced
1: and keep this person anonymous. I mean, this person trusted us with a dear flabby.
0: I'm willing to take this risk. I would like to hear from the person that had their mailbox ran over and their happy birthday message obliterated. All right, 800-990-1047. By any chance, are you listening? Or do you live in the neighborhood and you saw the damage? This happened last week, apparently. 800-990-1047. All right, Fester.
1: Do not besmirch.
0: You do. You know what? Don't yuck my yum.
1: Listen.
0: All right?
2: Don't. That really applies to food.
1: Listen, right. don't besmirch the trust that Dear Flabby has built with this community by just rolling over on this person if they call in. Oh, yeah, it was me. Right. My house, we got to mowed over.
0: Dear Flabby, what is your answer to not yet busted in Brandon?
1: You got to forgive yourself first. Never go back to that house.
0: Well,
1: you never acknowledge it.
0: They drive by it.
1: Never slow down. You never ask what happened. You never go by with an apology note. You never go by with cookies. You never try to make it right. It's over. If you were on camera, they would have found you by now.
0: Yeah, by now.
1: And I'll tell you right now, those Ring cameras that everybody thinks so great, at night, they're not that great. You know, what, a white car plowed over it? Guess what? Half the cars are white. The other half are silver. The other third are black. I mean, come on. It's not that you're fine. Let it go. Never go back. Put it in that little box that you have deep down in your soul where you put things that you never want to resurrect again. Never bring it up. Never tell anybody. Ever, ever. Verdict rendered. That's it. You never tell anybody. You can wait. There's no way this works out for you.
2: Yeah.
1: I mean, you ruined a kid's birthday.
2: Yeah.
0: I'm sorry.
1: You traumatized an 8-year-old.
0: Oh, there's probably yard damage. Yeah. Probably the lawn's probably ripped up as well,
2: right,
0: from the tire track.
1: I mean, you know those people that put those big pricky signs in their yard, you know, like "Happy Birthday, Emma." I mean, those people, they have something wrong with them in the first place.
0: No.
1: I mean, I'm all for, you know, having a birthday for your kid, but a big Austin.
0: We've got numerous people in the neighborhood, in my neighborhood, that do this.
1: Yeah, mostly douches.
0: There's one house down the street from us.
1: All the time, probably.
0: It seems like...
2: Every month.
0: It seems like they're having a birthday a week in that house.
2: Yeah.
0: I don't know how many people live in that house, but it seems like those freaking happy birthday yard signs are in that yard every freaking week. It's like, you know, my God, what's going on in that place?
1: That family must own the local franchise, because he gets a hell of a deal on it, or he has his own set.
3: Oh, honey, we need
0: or he's got 52 kids all jammed up in there.
1: Listen, man, you ruined a kid's birthday. You traumatized a kid. The parents are beside themselves with anger and frustration at you.
0: Terrible.
1: You mowed over their mailbox. Yeah. Is that a federal offense?
0: No, I don't think it's a federal offense.
1: You can't tamper with mailboxes. Dude, do not admit or acknowledge anything. They would have found you by now if they could have.
0: There you go.

0: It's easy. If you have a dilemma, let Dear Flabby fester. Answer your dilemma. Just send it to Dear Flabby at mjmorningshow.com. So it's its own email address, yes. Dear Flabby at mjmorningshow.com. If you have any dilemma, let fester. Dear Flabby, solve it.
1: So we do these Dear Flabbies, Michelle, like what, 7:45 in the morning?
2: Yes.
1: Well, the kids during the school year always get dropped off like at 7:30.
2: Oh, right? Yeah.
1: So my son Hudson never heard a Dear Flabby up until last week.
2: Aw.
0: Well, what's the matter with you? Play him the podcast. Oh, play it on MJ TV.
2: Busy. He didn't even know it existed, probably.
1: Yeah, he didn't even know.
2: Right.
1: So now the song is making this resurgence in my house. He wants a copy of the song. He wants to know why Mr. MJ can't put the song on YouTube just for people to download and listen.
2: And let me tell you, when that song gets in your head, it's there all day.
1: Dude, I've been saying that about myself for a while. People are just catching on now. But yeah, send any of your Dear Flabby queries to dearflabby at mjmorningshow.com, and I will do my damnedest to belittle you.
0: Michelle, what the hell is this?
2: What?
0: South Korea has fake online stores so people can go online, order products, but it's fake, so you don't really spend the money and get the products?
2: That's what it sounds like.
0: It's just to appease your shopping addiction? But
1: dude, that's brilliant.
0: Hold on. Wait. How do you get satisfied then if it never arrives?
2: Because sometimes I think the theory is it's just the actual spend.
1: The remorse of actually having this stuff, the buyer's remorse is high on a lot of things. How many things get returned?
2: Right.
1: Here you can buy it, you can click, you can acknowledge that you like it, and you never really need to see it.
0: Michelle sent me a link to a story that there is a fake website and app where people can go on and fake shop. If they have like a compulsion or an addiction to shopping.
1: How many things are in your Amazon cart right now?
0: Mine, zero.
1: I mean,
0: I have zero.
1: Okay, you have zero. Of course you have zero.
0: How many are in your cart?
1: Okay, I have like, you know, six. But
0: what are they? I want to know what's in my Amazon cart. No, I want to know what's in your cart right now.
1: I have a couple of minor league baseball team ball caps. I'm thinking about buying a couple of new ones. I have the plastic barbecue claws, you know, for shredding
0: what?
1: Pork.
2: Yeah.
1: You ever see like the plastic bear claws that you can like shred pork with?
2: Does it really work?
1: Yeah. Yes.
2: I was thinking of getting a pair.
1: Yes.
2: Okay, let me know.
0: Hold on. You want to get meat shredding claws?
1: Yes,
2: because you know what? You like this chicken salad that I made once, and it's very labor intensive, and you need that kind of
1: That motion.
2: Yeah.
1: To
2: shred the chicken.
1: So I got a couple of ball caps. I got claws. I got a new 60-day supply of hostage tape, which I've been using. Have you noticed I haven't been sleepy the last week here at the show?
0: The hostage tape.
1: I've been getting better sleep.
0: Is that over your mouth?
1: No, it's over your mouth.
0: That's what I said. Over your mouth.
3: Let me out of here. Let me out of here. I'm over here.
0: That's right. It's called hostage tape.
1: Yeah. So I bought one already.
0: So you're putting the hostage tape. Folks, we talked about this like a couple of months ago.
1: I have that in my checkout cart.
0: It's a company that sells tape that you put over your mouth. Yeah. If you're a mouth breather.
1: It's great.
0: You put the tape over your mouth so it forces you to breathe through your nose.
1: And then half the time, it's like ripped off by morning. Because I must do something in the middle of the night. I have to record myself at night. So I'll only snore for like 2 hours. But I've gotten like, you know, another 3 or 4 hours of really good sleep.
0: Michelle, go to your Amazon app. I want to know what's in your Amazon shopping cart right now.
1: What's in your cart?
0: I want to know.
2: I have a bunch of save for later. That's what I do.
1: But that's what the cart's for.
0: Yeah, exactly.
2: Right.
0: What's in your wallet? I want to know what is in my wife's Amazon cart. How many items are in there, by the way? How many?
2: In my shopping cart?
0: Yeah, in your Amazon cart. How many items?
2: Oh, there's only three in the cart.
1: What are they?
2: I have a book, Japanese Stories for Language Learners.
0: Okay.
2: Just in case we go to Japan, I'll have to order that.
0: All right.
2: And then I have two pen boxes that I want to get because I'm not sure which one I want.
1: Pen boxes.
2: I mean, boxes of pens, right? But they're two different. They're the same pen, but they're in different styles. I want to make sure I get the right one. So they're there.
0: Is that the one you won't let me use?
2: Yes, it's the one I won't let you use.
0: Is that the one you're holding up to MJ TV right now?
2: Yes.
0: Yeah, let me see this thing.
2: No. Because you take, you know what you do? You're not a pen with a cap user because you never put the cap back on. And this is a bleeder, so once you put it down somewhere, it's just going to bleed right into stuff.
0: We got a bleeder.
1: We got a bleeder.
0: Yeah. Right, so,
2: but after that, then I have
0: someone zip their penis in a zipper, and then
4: wasn't that from
0: Something About Mary?
1: Yes,
0: we got a bleeder, right?
1: As they rush him to the
0: All right, so Michelle, what is the pen? Reveal the pen brand and the pen that you will not let me. If she catches me in the house, she yanks the pen out of my hand and declares, "You can't use that pen."
2: Because you've ruined like sheets and furniture by putting pens down that need caps. And right. so I don't want
0: so
2: you to use
0: So what is this pen that you won't let me use?
2: It's just a Uniball Micro Deluxe pen.
1: A Uniball.
0: Uniball Micro Deluxe pen that I barred from using in my own house.
1: With the exception of pens, I don't want to deal with anything involving the word Uniball.
0: Sounds like you had an accident.
1: Yeah, right. Mm-hmm.
0: Sounds like something happened at work.
2: So but then after
0: you work in some kind of industrial plant. You lost the ball.
1: I was a dually.
0: Uniball.
1: Now I'm a uni.
0: I'm a Uniball.
1: Michelle.
2: Yeah. So then I have.
0: What else?
1: So you have pens. You have this Learn Japanese book.
2: That's in my cart. But in my Safer Later, I have a security bit drill set because I've got to open up that iron that I bought at the thrift store.
0: I have a security bit set.
2: Well, I talked to you about this and you didn't say you did.
0: Hold. You're talking about the special little bits where you have to have the little star-shaped thing? Uh-huh. Yeah. I have those.
1: So where? It's just in her Safer Later.
0: I have security bits.
2: Oh, well.
1: Okay.
2: Then I found this really great thing.
0: All of my equipment in my home theater rack, those are put in with security bits. I've got all the security bits.
2: Okay. All right. Okay.
0: Don't buy that. I've got it.
1: You got MJ Bay right here. You don't need eBay for that.
2: Then I found this great device. It popped up in my feed where it's a bag clip that creates a spout. And you use a lot of bag food in the pantry.
0: Right.
2: All your cereals, all your hot cereals and I don't know, whatever else. So it's like a clip and then it has a little spout on the end so you can just like pour it out.
1: It's like a cereal wiener?
2: Yeah.
1: Okay.
2: Yeah. I thought he would like that.
1: But MJ, listen, the fact is that people have this addiction to just thinking they're buying something, but they really don't want it by the time it comes to their doorstep. I mean, I think this Korean site is onto something.
0: It's a website and app, and it's like a dopamine deal.
1: Dude, I bet you.
0: Because it's the dopamine, it's the thrill of going on and shopping and then buying, and it's a fake website and app where you can go shop online and you select it, you buy it, but you never really get it and you're not really paying for it.
1: I think it's brilliant.
0: Listen, you know what? This sounds like
1: scratches an itch.
0: This sounds like if you need to do this, you need to go seek some kind of professional help. Oh, really?
1: I love spending money. It's not like getting sold stuff. That's what it is. I bet you, dude, if we took calls on it, we'd have people with over 100 things in their shopping cart for Amazon or these checkout sites.
2: Absolutely.
1: Yeah. I mean, it's save for later. How many things do you save for later that you never get back to?
2: Right. So, like sometimes things like this thing with the spout, I was like, oh, and then I thought maybe I better ask you about it first.
0: What is this thing that I'm not following what
2: it's
0: this
2: is? It's a contraption.
0: Is.
2: It's, you know, like a chip clip.
1: Yeah, it's a chip.
2: So it clips the bag, and then it has a spout on the end, so you can just, you know, pour. Instead of having to stick your, instead of sticking your dirty hand in there with your measuring cup or spoon, you pour it out. It's more sanitary or hygienic, and, you know.
0: Oh, so like for my Bob's Red Mill oat bran.
2: Yeah, exactly.
0: I would use that.
2: I was thinking of you.
0: Gotcha.
1: Big steaming bowl of oat bran.
0: Andrew had a call on hold, and I guess they hung up. What did the caller want?
5: She was behind a purple truck with a picture of you on the back staring at her.
0: Yeah, it's the two college brothers moving in storage truck. Yeah, my face is on a bunch of the two college brothers moving in storage trucks.
1: Yes.
0: Yeah, so a lady was driving and she's driving behind my face and she called in, but she didn't hold on. Anyway, I'm sorry if I startled you while you were driving.
1: I hope she didn't.
0: I wonder if anyone has been freaked out, and what if they called two college? Yes, I was nearly in a car wreck. I was staring this really weird looking dude on the back of the truck. Yeah, almost had an accident.
1: you call two college brothers. You're like, what's that weird Monchichi mascot you have?
0: You're calling me a Monchichi doll?
1: It's like a human Monchichi.
0: What are you saying? Human Monchichi.
1: I'm not completely wrong. Look it up, people.
0: A couple of things regarding the Taylor Swift wedding that's coming up. Did the mayor of New York confirm that Taylor Swift's wedding is going to be at Madison Square Garden or at least in New York City? See, Michelle, you've thought maybe the Madison Square Garden thing was a ruse, that maybe it was going to be at that hillside place in Newport, Rhode Island or whatever, where that was floated some time ago with this big up. We're what? We're less than a month away. We're like, yeah. What? We're like 3 weeks away from the alleged Taylor Swift wedding to Travis Kelce.
2: Right. And we haven't set up the wedding registry yet.
1: I don't think we're going to.
2: Why not? That sounded like so much fun.
1: Oh, my God. MJ does look like the gray Monchichi.
0: Will you stop it?
1: Oh, my God. Look at it. It's so close.
0: You knock it off. All right. So, Taylor Swift, Travis Kelce wedding, the mayor of New York said something about all of the security things that they're working on, and he made a comment about the NYPD and all of the security protocols that are in effect right now. And the mayor of New York said, yep, we had all the security for obviously the Knicks celebration. We've got the upcoming Knicks championship parade.
1: That's on Thursday.
0: Going to be huge security for that. Then he said, oh, the World Cup, they've got heavy-duty security going on right now for World Cup. And then he said the Taylor Swift wedding. So was
1: Did he
0: that,
1: say it like kind of like jokey, tongue-in-cheek last I thing, slip it
0: that,
1: in there?
0: I thought the same thing. I don't know if that was like a red herring that he tossed in there, or if, hey, Andrew, can you see if you can find that audio? See if you can find
1: Mondavi.
0: Mondavi. I know. It's a wine. Mondavi.
1: Oh. Yeah. Oh.
0: Robert Mondavi.
1: Yeah, you said his name like a wine.
0: Some people call him Mondummy. Andrew, see if you can find what he said so we can kind of listen to the context or the delivery to see if it sounds like he was speaking the truth, or if he was just kind of, you know, joshing it up good.
1: And then we can call it Mondavi, right, like the wine.
0: We knock it off. Right. While Andrew's looking for that, there's also a report from TMZ about the so-called ironclad non-disclosure agreement that the guests have to sign. You know what? My policy is if I've got to sign an NDA to go to a freaking wedding, I'm not going to the wedding.
1: Yeah, they don't want you to go, though.
2: Yeah.
1: You haven't been invited.
0: I'm not. You know what? Taylor Swift, I'm not coming to your freaking wedding.
2: I think she's thrilled with that.
0: I don't need it. So TMZ's reporting that Taylor Swift's not taking any chances.
1: Are they going to have like a mountain of shrimp? You know, like that big shrimp table? You just help yourself.
0: That's a good question. What's the food going to be like? I mean, is it going to be like, you know, lobster tails and like the most expensive caviar? What's the food going to be like at Taylor Swift's wedding? So TMZ says they're not taking any chances when it comes to keeping details under wraps. TMZ has learned that guests are required to sign a strict non-disclosure agreement before receiving information about the highly anticipated event. Sources with direct knowledge tell TMZ family and friends who received the coveted invitations were also sent an ironclad NDA. As TMZ first reported, Taylor called up guests last month to personally invite them to the wedding, which is expected to take place July 3rd at Madison Square Garden in New York City. And of course, remember the story we had a month ago that, and this was kind of a little bit of a little rift because Taylor Swift apparently called some guests personally and other guests got calls from like the help, got calls from like Taylor Swift assistants. So, yeah, some people like, oh, I wasn't good enough to get, you know what? If I were invited, not only would I not sign the non-disclosure agreement, but if Taylor didn't call me personally to invite me, That's it. I'm not going.
1: Yeah.
0: I get some lowly assistant inviting me to Taylor Swift's wedding, and I didn't get the personal Taylor call. Screw you, Taylor Swift.
1: Yeah,
0: I'm not coming to your wedding. Anyway.
1: You're not making a case for yourself to be invited.
0: Also, it's expected that the guest list is going to be 11 to 1,200 people.
1: This is the mayor talking.
0: Oh, about the security issue?
1: Yeah, you want to hear him?
0: Yeah, go ahead. Roll it. Let's hear it. Listen.
6: You've mentioned we are the biggest city in the country. We are used to big events, and we are incredibly excited for this one. We know it coincides with the Knicks finals run. We know it coincides with July 4th, America 250, Taylor Swift's wedding, all happening at the same time, and we are so excited to welcome the world here.
0: No, you know what? It sounds like, that doesn't sound like that was a joke.
1: Yeah, it sounds like it's on the board.
0: Yeah,
1: it's something they're preparing for.
0: That's it. It's on the board. Yeah. It's on the board.
2: Well, here's the thing. If they are utilizing the services of the NYPD, those guys have to know what they're doing, their schedule and everything. Are they going to be bound by some NDA that it's not going to leak out that, hey, I'm on the Taylor Swift duty on July 3rd?
1: Maybe that's part of the deal. This is the deal. We have this opportunity for you officers to work. You got to keep your mouth shut. You got to sign this agreement.
2: That's a lot of people to have under an NDA.
0: I wonder if they're going to have like the NYPD counterterrorism guys with like the M4, rifles. You know, outside of Madison Square Garden.
1: Probably.
0: For Taylor Swift's wedding, if that's going to be where it actually is.
1: I wouldn't be surprised if this were presidential-level security outside and around the arena.
2: Absolutely.
0: Remember a couple of days ago we talked about Taylor Swift's Knicks chair that she sat in during,
2: was it the Cavaliers?
1: It was the Cavaliers. Yeah. I thought we talked about the Cleveland
0: playoff. Yeah, it was. Right. Yes. You're right. It was the Cleveland Cavaliers thing. So it was the run-up to the championship. We talked about this last week, that some company was auctioning off celebrity seats that celebrities sat in during these games. All right, so here's the deal. Taylor Swift's seat, she sat in it during one of the finals, or what do you call it? The semifinal?
2: Playoffs,
0: yeah. So Taylor Swift's seat that she sat in during one of the playoffs games, remember last week we were saying that the current auction price for the seat that she sat in to buy the freaking chair, it was $6,000. And we wondered how high it was going to go. And I even, made kind of a sick joke that, I'm sure there's some sickos out there that want to buy, Taylor Swift's chair and, sniff it,
1: Not for $6,000.
0: Well, guess what?
1: $600. Give me a call.
0: Well, this does say finals, so maybe this is an update. Let me share this. This is from the New York Times. The Cleveland Cavaliers and memorabilia company. Oh, yes, it is.
1: It's the Eastern Conference Finals.
0: Yeah, okay. The Realist. That's right. I remember the name from last week. The Realist auctioned off the courtside chairs from the Eastern Conference Finals games 3 and 4. The New York Knicks at Rocket Arena, that Taylor Swift, Travis Kelce, Timothy Chalamet, Kylie Jenner, Ben Stiller, and Machine Gun Kelly sat in. So those were all the Eastern Conference Finals game and all those celebrities. Would you like to know how much each chair finally sold for? And what price tag that celebrity butt that sat in that chair added to the value? You ready?
1: Yeah.
0: So out of Taylor Swift, Kylie Jenner, Travis Kelce, Timothy Chalamet, Ben Stiller, and Machine Gun Kelly.
1: Taylor's had to have been the most expensive,
0: right? It was.
1: Okay.
0: So last week, the auction was at $6,000, and we thought that was low.
1: We did.
0: What do you think Taylor Swift's chair finally sold for?
1: I mean, if it was $6,000 last week, we thought it was low. Like $24,000?
0: Dude, you are...
1: I have no idea.
0: You are so freaking over.
1: I have no idea. If it was $6,000 last week and we thought that was low, what's an unlow number?
0: The thing sold for $7,000.
1: So we think that's low too, right?
2: Yes.
1: Okay,
0: I mean, dude, you thought $30,000.
1: You said six was low. If you said six is too low, how high are you going to guess? I think I was in the ballpark.
0: $7,000 is what Taylor Swift's chair sold
1: for. Sounds like $6,000 was about the right price.
0: And the prices go down for here.
1: Oh.
0: Who do you think, out of that name of celebrities, what do you think the second place amount was for the celebrity chair that their butt sat in during the Eastern Conference Finals games 3 and 4? Who do you think, of that list, who do you think had the second place highest amount?
1: The only other female?
0: And that would be?
1: Kylie Jenner.
0: That's right. That is correct.
1: I mean, I'm not dying to buy a dude's seat.
0: So no, if, no offense. If a Taylor Swift chair went for $7,000 and her butt was in that chair, how much did Kylie Jenner's chair go for?
1: I mean, I'm a fan, so I don't know, $3,000?
2: $3,000 for Longbottom's chair?
0: Dude, once again.
1: What?
2: What?
1: I mean,
2: why not? I mean,
1: here it goes for $7,000. I mean, these are.
0: You're over.
1: Okay. You're making a big deal out of me being over on relatively
0: over.
1: Small numbers in the course of human events.
0: Her chair went for $1,505.
1: Okay, that's, that almost feels like a deal.
0: Your guess was twice as much as that. Guess whose chair was second?
1: Kylie Jenner.
0: Third.
1: Oh,
0: third. I'm sorry. Travis Kelce's chair.
2: Right. Really?
1: Oh, Travis Kelce.
0: Travis Kelce's chair went for $1,405.
1: Then it's got to be Hollywood legend Ben Stiller, right?
0: No.
1: One of the funniest men.
0: No. Timothy Chalamet's chair.
1: Oh, really?
0: Was fourth place. Timothy Chalamet's chair that he sat in during game 4 went for $1,202.
1: This is getting stupid.
0: Ben Stiller's chair went for $732.
2: Like, why?
1: $732.
0: That's it.
1: Who's buying a chair for $700 to keep it in the corner?
0: Hey, I'm the biggest Ben Stiller fan on the planet.
1: I love him.
0: I just want to sniff the chair. I want to sit in the chair.
1: Who's the other guy?
0: I want to kiss the chair.
1: Machine Gun Kelly, right?
0: And then, Machine Gun Kelly, music artist. Machine Gun Kelly.
1: Was like $18?
0: $635.
1: Okay.
0: For Machine Gun Kelly's chair.
2: You got to really be a fan, I think. But, I mean,
1: yeah. To buy Machine Gun Kelly's chair, how long are you going to talk about that? But Taylor Swift's chair sounds like it was a deal.
2: Hey, yeah.
0: People are still asking about movie night at MJ's house.
1: What's that?
0: Do you remember I floated this idea? Look at Michelle's face. Michelle has
2: what are you thinking?
0: You had an awful sourpuss face on when I just mentioned that. Hey, Michelle. Refresh. You don't remember?
2: I don't remember this.
0: Hold on.
1: Is it where you said?
0: You should do. Fessy, you don't remember that I mentioned I floated the idea
1: where you like
0: of MJ movie night?
1: Where you were playing hosts to people and you invited them over to watch a movie?
0: Yeah, I floated the idea. What if I did an MJ movie night and occasionally I invited some listeners of the show over to the house and we could, you know, MJ movie night. We watch a little movie in my little home theater.
1: Okay.
0: So I floated the idea. Michelle immediately, you know, I think on the way home, she's like, what the hell are you thinking? We're not having listeners over to the house.
1: With respect to all listeners, and this goes both ways, right. I think, you know.
0: Listen, there are plenty of listeners.
1: I mean.
0: Listen, the bulk of our listeners are fine people that would be fine at my house. I don't think they're gonna. I don't think they're gonna steal things like, you know, things.
1: You want to do a trial run? Yeah. I'll call Phil from Arcadia. I'll call Jeff from Parrish. I'll call TJ. I'll call Evan from Orlando. I will have all the guys over.
2: A little poker playing before.
1: We'll call Marilyn.
0: You didn't mention Paulie Walnuts.
1: We'll call Marilyn. We'll call Paul. We'll call Racy Stacey. I'll get the whole crew together. I'll get the whole goon squad together.
0: Michelle, you don't like the potential event. So I floated this idea, and I've had several people ask me, like email me at mj@mjmorningshow.com. You know,
1: I could call Kareen. She could come on down, right?
0: Seriously, people are emailing me, hey, when are you going to start MJ's movie night? Hold on.
1: Brett Green, you're invited.
0: Paulie Walnuts is on hold. He's on hold. Hang on a minute. Hey, Paulie Walnuts, what can we do for you?
7: MJ.
0: Yeah.
7: I want to come to your house for new movie night to watch The Godfather.
1: That's great. It's fantastic, Paulie. Thank you.
0: Godfather.
7: And listen, I bet you 10-1 that that she's not getting married in the garden.
0: Really? You don't think that Taylor Swift is really getting married in the garden?
7: I think she's going to get married at the Helmsley Palace.
0: Really? All right.
7: They got big security there.
0: All right.
7: They held a lot of big weddings get held there.
1: As a good guy.
0: So Madison Square Garden is a
1: alternate place,
0: like a decoy ruse, is what you're saying.
7: Well, I got to tell you, back in the day, John Gotti Jr. got married there, and security there was real tough. She actually was in love with John Gotti, the father, Helmsley, and she literally threw the FBI out of the building.
0: Really?
7: Yes, ma'am.
0: Wow.
7: Yes, sir.
0: All right, so Paulie Walnuts. If I have you over to the house, Paulie Walnuts, for MJ movie night, would you want to watch Godfather 1 or Godfather 2?
7: Godfather 1.
0: Yeah.
7: There's only one Godfather.
0: That was a Godfather 2. I think for me, Godfather 2 might have even been better than Godfather 1. And Godfather 1 is one of the best movies ever made.
7: The best.
0: Hey, what if we do a double feature? What if we have you over to the place for like 5 hours?
7: Yeah, I got things to do, MJ. You can't have that much time.
1: Buddy. Yeah, all right. Thank you, Paul.
0: Paulie Walnuts. Have a good day, buddy.
1: Thank you, buddy.
7: All right, bud.
0: All right. Oh, wait a minute. Another regular, Evan from Orlando.
1: Yeah, he was on my list of people I would invite to your house.
0: I heard you mention that.
1: Yeah, I'll put the whole squad together.
0: Yes, Evan.
8: Hey, good morning to all of you three. I was just curious. I had two questions. Are you serious about having a trial run with this?
1: I mean, Evan, I don't think he's serious. However, I can tell you, I think you've made the short list of potential trial run candidates.
0: Oh, man.
8: Well, the reason I ask is I've never had the pleasure and privilege of meeting any of you because, number one, I live in Orlando. Number two, when you have meet and greets, like at Small Batch, you know, Creamery, I can't get over there in time, and I have some really nice, and I'm not joking around, I have some really nice gifts for all four of you, including Andrew.
1: Oh, yes.
8: But I didn't want to mail them.
1: So you're just looking at them at your house?
0: Dude, take the day off from work or something.
1: Evan, send me a text message, Evan. We can work something out in the near future. I promise.
0: Yeah, Festival will send a courier.
1: Yeah, TJ. I mentioned TJ. TJ's on the list.
8: But I'd like to meet y'all.
1: Yeah, listen, send me a text, Evan. We can work something out.
8: If y'all have a trial run for movie night, I'll bring some class A, first class snack.
1: Yeah, that's a good question, MJ.
0: Hold on.
1: What would you bring? That's a good question.
0: What did you say you'll bring from first class what?
1: Snacks.
8: Snacks.
0: Oh, I thought he said crack. I'm like, what? I'm like, what?
8: No, no.
0: I thought he said crack.
1: If Evan would have first class crack, we'd be friends already.
0: Oh, man.
8: Yeah, and I'd be in the pokey.
1: Yeah.
0: All right.
1: All right, Evan. You're on the
8: anyway,
1: list.
8: Anyway. Okay. Have a good morning.
0: TJ. TJ from Hudson, didn't you mention?
1: He's on the list too.
0: All right, TJ and Hudson. Hi, you're on the MJ Morning Show.
9: Hey man, I'll bring the nachos.
1: Yeah, see, now we got a party.
0: I'll have Evan, TJ, and Paulie Walnuts over for the trial run.
1: Let's not forget Jeff and Parrish and Phil and Arcadia.
0: Movie night at MJ's house.
9: Now, all right. Do we get to do votes on the movie?
1: I think you just come. I don't think it's a democracy. I think

0: was our school.
1: The nostalgia of it's better than the movie itself.
0: Come on, Michelle. How do you,
2: I like Breakfast Club better. That's more my speed.
0: Breakfast Club was great as well. Right.
2: That's my.
1: If Phoebe Cates would have come out of a pool in Breakfast Club with no top on, then that would.
2: She is hot. Yeah. I mean, honestly.
0: All right. So who recently? There's a little.
1: Are we done with your?
0: I'm done. Yeah, moving on.
1: Now I got people texting me. I got a whole list of people
0: that want to come to my house for movie night. All right, listen. Who recently, celebrity wise, trademarked their voice over concerns for artificial intelligence copying their voice? Who recently did it? What big name recently? We did the story on the show. This is like news and review.
1: Wasn't it, not to talk too much about this person, but wasn't it Taylor Swift?
0: Did you say Taylor Swift?
1: That'd be my guess. My first guess.
0: Taylor Swift is correct. That okay. Is right. All right. Now. Okay. Another celebrity. This was breaking news yesterday. Another celebrity has also followed suit and is trademarking their voice as well. Do you know who the latest celebrity now is to trademark their voice?
3: Yes. Is it Kermit the Frog?
0: It's not Kermit.
3: Because I've seen a bunch of videos online.
4: It's Kermit the Frog.
3: Of people.
4: Hey, hi-ho, it's Kermit the Frog.
3: MJ.
4: Who does the better Kermit the Frog? Is it me, MJ? Hello, hi-de-ho, it's me, Kermit the Frog.
3: Listen, I've seen a bunch of videos lately online.
4: It's not easy being green.
3: People pretending to be me saying inappropriate jokes.
4: Connection.
3: Someday we'll find it.
4: A rainbow connection.
3: The lovers, the dreamers,
4: and me.
0: Do you know who it is?
3: Not now, Miss Piggy.
0: It's not Kermit the Frog.
3: I'm going to get you drunk tonight and take you to Pound Town tonight, Miss Piggy. Fozzie's going to cuck it up in the corner. Fozzie Bear.
0: Fozzie Bear's going to be a cuck in the corner?
1: Yeah, I do a Fozzie Bear impression too.
2: Do that one.
3: Waka waka.
0: Stop it. All right. It's a singer. Which celebrity singer is now the next one to file a trademark for their voice?
3: I would like to point out that Rainbow Connection was a song.
0: It was. Stop.
1: Okay, all right.
0: Stop. Do you know? You didn't see the story, did you?
1: I have no idea.
0: Michelle, do you know who it is?
1: Is it like...
4: Hello?
1: Shut up. Bruce Springsteen? Lionel Richie?
0: Yeah. It's...
4: Hello?
0: Hey, is that short enough that we're not going to be kicked off of the streaming platforms for playing?
4: Hello?
0: Are we going to test it?
5: We'll find out.
0: Yeah, let's test it.
1: Yeah, I love Hello? Lionel Richie. I love Lionel. Yeah. That's good.
4: Hello?
0: So Lionel Richie, here's the latest. Motown legend Lionel Richie has applied to trademark the sound of his voice to protect it from AI clones.
1: All right, whatever, Lionel. Good job.
0: Yeah, he made four applications here in the United States covering audio of him saying phrases from his best-known songs, including they actually used this as an example in the trademark filing.
4: Hello.
0: They actually used hello.
1: What other catchphrases does Lionel Richie have?
0: Say you, say me.
1: Say it together.
0: Honestly. Is it honestly?
1: Naturally.
0: Naturally.
1: Naturally.
0: Sorry, honestly, naturally, whatever.
3: That's Miss Piggy and I's song.
0: Guess what else?
1: Dancing on the Ceiling?
0: Nope, this is easy.
1: Brick House?
0: Nope, this is easy.
1: I said it's easy! Easy like Sunday Morning?
0: Yes. It is. I said it's easy.
1: I was trying to pick up what you're putting down.
0: It's easy like Sunday morning. Oh, there's one more.
1: What? I don't know. What are you?
2: What is that?
1: That's a terrible clue so far.
0: It's the instrumental. You don't know what is in regard to Lionel Richie?
1: I have a joke as to what it is, but I'll be canceled.
3: Oh, man.
0: Oh, please stop it, man. Come on.
1: All night long.
0: Yes.
1: All night long.
0: That was all night.
1: Oh,

0: night long. And I all night long. That's it. Yes.
1: Sounded like something completely different. I'm sorry.
0: Those are the four examples that Lionel Richie has filed to trademark his voice. So listen, I run the AI disclaimer at the end of our show. And listen, if you stay for the end of a movie, Michelle, when did they start adding the AI disclaimer on movies, on recent movies?
2: Like I think that was last summer.
0: So it might have been last summer that the movie company, if you stay for the credits, look at the copyright at the very end, and you'll see something similar to this.
3: 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Unauthorized duplication, distribution, or exhibition may result in civil liability and criminal prosecution. All rights in this work are reserved for purposes of laws in all jurisdictions pertaining to data mining or AI training, including but not limited to Article 3 of Directive EU 2019-790. This work may not be used to train AI.
0: This work may not be used to train AI, meaning that you can't take the MJ Morning Show and put our shows into a computer and let AI study the show and try to put together a show that sounds like this. You know, as far, and they're playing around. The radio companies, there are companies out there that are trying to design AI DJs. Now, you might be able to do that with like a midday person or an afternoon person that's doing little 10-second talk-ups. You know, hey, it's hot out there today. Hey, here's the Bengals and Manic Monday. All right, you could get AI to do that, but you can't get AI to do this type of show and take phone calls and interact with that's impossible.
1: Yes, you are correct, MJ. Ha, ha, ha, ha, ha.
0: No, you can't do this type of program with AI. I'm sure they'll try, but listen. As far as this show goes, we are AI proof. Now, I'm not saying that we're not layoff proof. We're not save money and fire the MJ Morning Show proof. You know, they could, you know, put in somebody playing 10 songs an hour here on this radio station.
1: And then have the AI voice be that guy.
0: Exactly.
1: It will be sunny in Tampa. Ha, ha, ha, ha. Partly cloudy today.
0: Here's Lionel Richie dancing on the ceiling. I got a couple of viral food items. What the hell is going on with pickle? It's like pickle is becoming like the pumpkin spice of like
2: the summer,
0: fall. Yeah,
1: everything.
0: Oh, I'm sorry. Yeah, of summer, exactly. So pumpkin spice is like what? Fall and Halloween.
2: Yes.
0: And everything is, you got the pumpkin spice donuts. You got the pumpkin spice latte. You got the pumpkin spice suppositories. I mean, you got.
1: Everything's pumpkin spice.
0: Come September, everything pumpkin spice this, pumpkin spice that.
1: Are you saying everything is pickle every year?
0: Pumpkin spice toilet paper.
1: But you can set your clock to pumpkin spice.
0: Absolutely.
1: But are you saying this year it's pickle or every year it's pickle?
0: No, I'm just saying it's starting now. So
1: I think it'll run its course.
0: All kinds of pickle crap. So pickle cocktails, pickle ice pops,
2: ew.
0: Pickle potato chips. For whatever reason, pickle flavor is like taking over and everyone's introducing. For some reason, the pickle flavor is popular. I like pickles. I love a good... I like a great dill pickle that has a really good, you know, sour bite to it. I don't like sweet pickles. I want a sour, really good vinegary dill pickle.
2: Why are you complaining then?
0: Because I don't want that in other items. I don't want
2: a pickle pop.
0: I don't want pickle cupcakes.
1: So
0: I don't want pickle chip cookies.
2: Do you like pickles?
1: I do like pickles.
2: Pickle pop.
1: You know what? I heard.
2: Yeah.
0: And heard.
1: I heard. And I've tried. I'm not avid. I'm less than avid. I'm an occasional sipper of pickle juice.
2: Really?
1: Yeah.
2: You just go to the refrigerator, crack the jar, and you like take a little sip out?
1: Yep. Give it a little. Yep. For like a dill.
2: How often?
1: Not.
2: Once a month?
1: Maybe. Maybe. Wow. That might be it. Honestly, it's like a once a month thing to where a little bit goes a long way and you have this tart, tangy,
2: yeah,
1: pickly flavor in your mouth. And But I've done that before, and I heard it relieves cramps.
2: Oh, my God.
1: So if anybody's suffering from cramps, pickle juice is the way to go.
2: Seriously?
0: I'm going to start calling you cramps.
1: Listen, I'll start.
0: It's not Fester.
1: I'll start showing you what cramps.
0: MJ Cramps and Michelle here on the MJ Morning Show.
1: I'll show you my cramps.
0: Not gramps, cramps.
1: Oh, I'm cramped.
0: You know, but I like the vinegary flavor, like Michelle.
2: But do you ever go sip the pickle juice like he does?
0: You know what? I'll tell you what I do sip, or I do get spoonfuls of. I'm going to tell you right now, I'm going to give you a Costco gem. I don't know if Sam's and BJ's has this, or maybe they have a version. I'm a Costco member. So, and Michelle, technically, you know, you just never want to go to Costco with me. Why,
2: right.
0: Why is that?
2: Oh, because you like it so much, and you know.
1: And she hates shopping, and she hates crowds, barely likes you. So there's a couple of things.
2: I'm really not a shopper.
0: Let me give you a Costco gem. The Costco 4-bean salad, and it comes in like a 24-ounce jar, like a spaghetti sauce jar, and it's got 4 beans, and it's in a vinegar-type sauce,
1: like a brine?
0: Like a pickly juice kind of thing,
1: okay.
0: And it's great, and it's healthy. When you scan it with the Yuka app, it's like a 90 out of 100 or so. I mean, it's like a high, high score. I mean, it's healthy for you. Hot tip, folks, Costco, the 4-bean salad, and it comes with like a red bean, you know, like a red bean.
1: Yeah, a kidney bean.
0: Thank you. It's a red kidney bean. It's a garbanzo bean.
1: Yeah, oh, I got a joke. And I got a joke.
2: Then
1: it's,
2: yeah.
1: Then it's, got
0: a,
1: garbanzo
0: then it's got a green bean, and then it's got like the white kind of wax bean. It's a 4-bean salad. And it comes in that kind of vinegary juice, and it's delicious, man. Fantastic.
2: What's the garbanzo bean joke?
1: I said it before.
0: Oh, no.
1: It's not a very tasteful joke about the difference between garbanzo beans and chickpeas.
2: Oh, I forgot.
1: Yeah.
0: What is it?
1: I've never had a garbanzo bean on me before. That's the difference between garbanzo beans and chickpeas.
0: Thank you, Fester.
1: It's a great joke.
0: That's
1: a great joke. I mean, it's offensive enough to piss people off. It's funny enough to make people laugh uncomfortably. I mean, it's really appropriate in any setting. You know,
2: any setting. Oh, your fourth grade, son's class.
1: It's your church picnics. You know, Pastor, you know the difference between garbanzo beans and chickpeas.
0: Oh, no, my son.
1: Oh, I'm so glad you asked. I never had a pastor garbanzo bean on me before.
0: Yeah,
1: so you can make the joke. You can customize the joke. It's actually the greatest joke ever.
0: The pickle flavor is taking over, and there's one other big summer deal, which I don't. Oh, hang on a minute. Speaking of MJ regulars, Phil in Arcadia.
1: Well, he's late to the game.
0: Yeah, Phil, go ahead.
4: Actually, I wasn't going to say about going to your house, though I would. I went to Walmart the other day, and Bush's baked beans has a dill pickle flavor.
0: Dill pickle flavored baked beans now?
1: You know what? Phil, I went to.
4: They got some like summer 3-pack or something that sold out on their website, but in that's a pickle flavored. Apple pie and rocket pop. Those are the 3 flavors for the summer.
0: Oh, wow. Apple pie and rocket pop?
1: So.
0: And dill pickle.
1: A couple of months ago, like leading up to summer, online I saw, and I follow a bunch of people who have like cooking Instagrams or TikTok handles, and the Grillo pickles came out with like a homemade dip that you had to make. You can make dips with the Grillo pickles, and everybody's, you know, they're fawning over how great it is. I mean, you never see these online cooks say, okay, this tastes like crap. You don't see that.
2: Right.
1: But I first saw the pickle dip online, and then suddenly, boom, the pickle explosion of all the different things being pickle.
2: Oh.
1: Like, you know, the flavor of at least summer this year.
0: All right, Dill Phil, thanks for calling in.
4: All right,
0: thanks.
1: See you, Phil.
0: One last item. This is also apparently really trendy. Kool-Aid pickles. I'm sorry.
1: That's a deal.
0: No, it's Kool-Aid pineapples.
1: Kool-Aid pineapples.
0: Yeah.
1: Yeah.
0: Kool-Aid. You know about this.
1: I've seen them online.
0: How do you know about this?
1: I've seen them online. This is a viral thing.
0: So we have the pickles are big this summer, and Kool-Aid pineapples are the latest. They're calling it a neon snack.
1: So
0: what the hell? People are they're taking what red Kool-Aid and they're dumping the pineapple chunks in and they're dyeing the pineapple like red Kool-Aid red.
2: That looks like fun.
1: So
0: Looks like they'll stain the hell out of everything.
1: Well, it's just Kool-Aid.
2: Yeah, it's just Kool-Aid.
1: You either buy the, or you can cut your own if you're, you know, weird.
2: Right.
1: But you buy the canned pineapple rings or the pre-cut spears of pineapple, and then you replace the pineapple juice with Kool-Aid.
0: Oh, jeez.
1: And then you let it marinate for like a day, and then it infuses the color onto the pineapple, and they look fun and
0: I want to ferment it. I want to put it in the back seat of my car and let it sit in 149 degrees.
1: Listen, put a couple things in there. You probably come up with a nice little pineapple wine.
0: Let it sit in my back seat of my car for all of July.
1: Yeah, Kool-Aid pineapple.
0: Yes, so that's also the latest summer deal is people with the Kool-Aid pineapples for some reason. What do you think of the pizza tour yesterday, Fester? So we mentioned that we were going to discuss this, and here we go. Fester kind of invited himself. Let me tell you right. Fester essentially has ridiculed my pizza exploits, my obsession with pizza. The fact that I could eat pizza for every meal, breakfast, lunch, and dinner. I have been to... Michelle, how many pizza places do you think I've been to in my life?
2: A thousand.
0: You'd say 1,000?
2: Easily.
0: I think it's probably over that. I mean, I have a list that's out of control for the best pizza places in Manhattan, in Bronx, Brooklyn, Queens, Staten Island, New Jersey, Connecticut, Long Island, Westchester, and all other cities that I've been to. I've got a list, obviously, for the Tampa Bay area for all of my favorite pizza spots. New Haven, Connecticut. West Haven, Connecticut, Zuparty's, obviously. I mean, I have a list. San Francisco, Tony's is unbelievable. Out in Phoenix, you got a very, you know.
1: We get it.
0: I have my list of pizza shops.
1: You're the pizza premier putz.
0: Yeah, so you make fun of me. You call me the pizza putz.
1: I do.
0: And guess who invites his way along on yesterday's pizza deal? So let me explain. So, this guy's well known nationally. A guy by the name of Vitangelo Recchia. He goes Vito Vitangelo, and he owns Bella Napoli, which is down in Punta Gorda. And then there's another guy, very well known, making a lot of waves in Florida pizza, and he's doing an amazing pizza down in Fort Myers, and his name is Uncle Rico. So Vito. And Vito, by the way, has won like best pizzaiolo champion like for a couple of years. I mean, he's won like championships, like world championships. And, you know, he's got Vitangelo and Uncle Rico, they came up from Southwest Florida yesterday because they said, hey, MJ, we want you to take us to some of your, you know, spots that you like. And you know, obviously, we had four picked out. We ended up going to three. And, you know, they wanted me to take them to some place. I said, all right, let's make this easy. Let's make it. And geographically, it turns out that three really good spots are very close to each other.
1: Yeah, it all worked out really
0: exactly.
1: Well.
0: Exactly. So for the three, and they brought a video crew with them. Your buddy was there.
1: Yeah. Terrell with West Shore Pizza.
0: And Terrell, he does something
1: called
0: Pizza King Podcast.
1: Right, which is like one of the biggest podcasts in the pizza industry. Right.
0: And then we have Uncle Rico, and then we have Vito. They do tons of social media, and they brought a video crew with them. So they're doing video. So these are the three places we made it to yesterday. We made it to Pizza Box. That was our first stop. They loved all of the locations.
1: All the locations were great in their own way.
0: Yes. So all different pizzas, all different types of pizza. So the first spot was Pizza Box, and they loved it. Adam and his wife, they own Pizza Box on Central Ave in St. Pete. Pizza Box, fantastic. They loved it. That was our first stop.
1: Yes.
0: Second stop rolled right up Central Avenue to the Hawthorne Bottle Shop, where Josh has Chipola Rosa pizza. And Chipola Rosa, they started out like with wood fired. He's now morphed to more of a New York style, but it's really his own style. And they loved his dough. They called his dough more focaccia-like. And the dough, they loved the dough as well at Chipola Rosa. And his pizza truck is right in front of Hawthorne Bottle Shop. Then the third stop was the newest, and it's Monte, M-O-N-T-E, Monte Wood-Fired Italian Pizza in Kenneth City on 54th. And that's owned by Giacomo.
1: Yeah.
0: And Giacomo is, I mean, like 8 years out of Italy. He, you know, moved to the United States, and he does a wood-fired pizza. Loved the, you know, he kept rolling out pizzas, man.
1: Pizza after pizza.
0: Yeah, it was like, it was like a nonstop conveyor belt. He's bringing everything out. And they liked all three places. And unbelievably, Fester, who makes fun of me, calls me the pizza putz. Fester invited himself onto the tour yesterday. Fester picked me up at my house at 1:30 to be at Pizza Box, first stop at 2 p.m. What possessed you to go? I'm happy you did. We had a great time. I enjoyed being in your company, not only during the morning show, but at other times as well.
1: I have to admit, I have no earthly idea what compelled me to self-invite myself to this.
0: You did.
2: It was so funny how you did it yesterday.
0: You wiggled yourself in and invited yourself on the pizza crawl.
2: Literally, Fester, it's the last thing I would think that you would want to do, but you heard us talking about it on the way out the door, and so you were like, what is this you're doing? And he said, oh, I just got these guys coming up to go try some pizza blow. And you were like,
1: It was on the air. It was on the air. We were talking about it, and I think my joke was, MJ's talking about this big day of him in Wild pizza eating, and I'm like, oh, I must have missed my invitation.
2: Yeah.
1: And I was going to let it go there, and then he's like, why don't you come along? And I'm like, why don't I? And I'm thinking, oh, crap, now I got to spend the afternoon with MJ, too. But it was a great day. We really had a wonderful time. All the places were so good in their own way.
0: Yeah.
1: And I think I found a couple of new pizza spots. I mean, it was really great. I haven't been to either of those three places.
0: Yeah.
1: And the uniqueness and the intimacy of the pizza box is an experience by itself. You know, the Hawthorne Bottle Shop, Josh's place.
0: Well, Hawthorne Bottle Shop is its own entity.
1: That's the location.
0: And then he leases essentially a parking spot right out front to put the Chipotle Rosa pizza truck.
1: I thought that was excellent pizza. And then Monte was so authentic to what you'd get in Italy.
2: Right.
1: That it was like pizzas I've never really seen before. I haven't been to Italy. You know, big Italian hasn't been to Italy.
0: Yeah.
1: And I was like, he's like, this is exactly what you'd get if you went here. And I'm like, really? And then I ate half a pizza. But no, everything was fantastic.
2: Did you get enough pizza yesterday?
1: You know what? I did.
0: Oh, and speaking of pizza trucks, before I move on, I got a message from the owner of Piccolo Pizzetta. That's another pizza truck that I like.
1: Yeah.
0: And that's in Tampa. A lot of times he's up in Land O'Lakes in that food court place where the food trucks are in Land O'Lakes. So he's up there a lot. But he sent me a message. MJ, if you don't mind telling everyone that Piccolo Pizzetta, again, a pizza truck, does a really fine job. They're going to be at Bayshore Place tomorrow from 11 to 2.
1: Oh, great.
0: And Bayshore Place is right on Bayshore Boulevard. It's that office building. It's on Bayshore, kind of across from TGH, and he's going to be in there. So if you're in that area tomorrow, 11 to 2, you want a good pizza truck, Piccolo Pizzetta at Bayshore Place.
1: Yeah, all the nurses tomorrow. Just set your patients on like a drip and just run over. And they'll be fine for an hour. Just run over and get some pizza. Hey,
0: go on down. Here we go. Airline passengers behaving badly. Here's one, a passenger charged with slapping a crew member's butt over a missing drink, and charges have been filed. Jeez, you know, we had a story recently that flight attendants don't even want to be poked or even like touched, like to tap them to get their attention.
1: Yeah, there's really no reason to touch a person to get their attention.
0: Flight attendants, this is like the biggest pet peeve all of a sudden. Well, not all of a sudden, but they're becoming vocal about it, that flight attendants do not want you to touch. Hey, any flight attendants listening right now, seriously, any flight attendant, and we usually have, you know, pilots and flight attendants listening. If you're a flight attendant, 800-990-1047. Hurry up. Fire up the phones here quickly because I got to take a break soon. If you're a flight attendant and you're listening right now, you can stay anonymous. You don't have to mention your airline if you don't want to. You don't have to mention your name. If you're a flight attendant or if you're a prior flight attendant, 800-990-1047. Call us up. Tell us about getting touched by passengers. This has turned into a real thing where the flight attendants are really, like, you know, getting proactive now. And there are stories that are coming out. It's like, don't touch the flight attendant. You know, we use the example that flight attendants walking by and you want to, you know, get their attention, you like tap them as they're walking by. Or the flight attendant is doing beverage service and they passed you a row already and maybe you want another bag, you want another little thing of Biscoffs. You know, all right. You know, don't tap them. They don't, hey, don't, they don't want to be touched. Anyway, listen to this one. A Delta Airlines passenger who allegedly skipped during beverage service decided to slap a flight attendant on the butt in the aisle. Cody James Maluck. M-A-L-U-C-K. That's Maluck.
1: Maluck. He's out of Maluck.
0: Maluck, an idiot.
1: His Maluck ran out.
0: Yeah, he's Maluck in trouble. Cody James Maluck, 32, was indicted by a federal grand jury in Atlanta on one count of interfering with a flight crew for the alleged incident that happened on May 9th aboard Delta 800 from Fort Lauderdale to Los Angeles. Jeez. Well,
2: does it describe, like...
0: According to the complaint filed, the flight was diverted to Hartsfield-Jackson Atlanta International Airport, where authorities took him into custody. Prosecutors determined the alleged assault stemmed from Maluck's frustration over being passed over during beverage service. The flight attendant, only identified as PLL, alleges that she began her in-flight service by selling food to passengers. As she approached Maluck, the complaint states, she passed by his seat after believing that he was asleep and served another passenger nearby. The flight attendant claims to feel a slap with sufficient force to her buttocks, which caused her to propel forward.
2: Oh.
0: My gosh, she turned around and allegedly discovered it was Maluck who was raising his hands in denial. Oh, wasn't me.
1: Maluck.
0: Wasn't me.
1: What a schmuck, that Maluck.
0: Maluck the schmuck, yeah. Look at that. The attendant immediately reported the incident to a lead flight attendant who informed the captain. The captain decided to divert the flight to Atlanta.
1: All those people on the plane, their trip's essentially ruined by Maluck.
0: They wanted to beat the Maluckin crap out of this guy.
1: I'm going to Maluck him up good.
0: Wow. So the crew decided to divert to Atlanta. Law enforcement officers boarded the aircraft, took him off the plane. Federal grand jury in Atlanta indicted Maluck. A couple of days ago on one count of interference with a flight crew. Felony offense carries a maximum sentence of 20 years in prison.
2: Wow.
0: My God.
1: That's fun with that, Maluck.
0: Yeah, exactly.
1: So
0: don't drop the Maluck in soap.
1: Did the flight just take off? I mean, do they have to go up to the ramp?
0: Yeah, what do you mean?
1: I mean, if you get diverted.
0: They got diverted. Yeah. They went to Atlanta. They went to a gate.
1: A gate.
0: The agents or police boarded the flight, took him off.
1: And then they took off again.
0: And then they backed out, and then they took off for Los Angeles.
1: All right, so it's only like a 15-minute layover. No big deal.
0: I'm sure it was longer.
1: You know who was really happy? The person that sat next to Maluck. Now he had the extra room.
0: Yeah,
1: I mean, Fort Lauderdale, L.A. is a long flight.
0: 8:56 at the MJ Morning Show. When we get back, this brings to a close over an hour and 20 minutes of nonstop MJ. I guess no flight attendants listening this morning. A lot of times there are. All right. When we get back, it's the 9 o'clock hour, and we are packed. Oh, Michelle, question for you. Apparently, you said something. A listener sent a question about something you had mentioned on the air, and they want to know what it. I guessed, and they said no. LOL. So I got to run this by you. Oh, how do people rate themselves? That's coming. Oh, and the Kanye West controversy. The Kanye West yay controversy here in Tampa. We got to dive into this mess. And it's all next here on the MJ Morning Show on Q105, 104.7 FM. 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All right, 902, running a little late. Back in a second. 9 o'clock hour starts in minutes here on the MJ Morning Show. 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
5: We have a disabled vehicle on I-4 westbound blocking the two right lanes at Pinona Sasser Road. Traffic is backed up to Buckman Highway. I-4 west also slows from 50th Street to the junction. 275 south in Tampa slow between Fletcher and Sly and again through the junction. We also have an accident on Dale Mabry southbound at Bush Boulevard with the right lane blocked. Keeping you updated, I'm Schreiner.
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0: So Michelle is forcing me to mention the latest National Day today.
1: Oh, what's today?
0: National Fudge Day.
1: What's so funny about that, Meech?
2: I always think the word fudge sounds funny.
1: It sounds delicious.
0: Fudge, we've got friends named Fudge.
2: We do.
0: You find their name funny?
2: I think they do, too.
0: It's a funny last name.
2: Yeah, it's a fun last name, too. Yeah,
0: we know the Fudges.
2: Mm-hmm.
1: You know what?
0: And they're Packers fans, which is 100% true.
2: Oh, that's 100% true.
1: The Fudge.
2: I totally forgot about that.
0: You don't remember that?
1: We all know how this joke ends.
2: Yes.
0: But
2: also they really are Packers fans. They have season tickets.
0: They're from Wisconsin.
2: Yes.
0: They're from Wisconsin. They live in Florida, but they have season tickets to the Packers.
2: Yeah.
0: And, you know, their last name is Fudge, and they love the Packers. And in fact, remember Julian played flag football?
2: Yes.
1: And we know what the name of the team was.
0: The father
2: was the team
0: was the coach.
2: Coach.
1: Right. Mm-hmm.
0: So Mr. Fudge was the coach, and then he named the team the Packers, and you know, it was the Fudge.
2: Yes, we know.
1: Go team.
0: Exactly.
2: Five times later.
0: Team. All right.
1: It's always a good joke.
0: But it's true.
1: It's
0: 100% true.
1: Nobody thinks you're lying.
0: All right, so today's National Fudge Day Michelle's cramming down my throat.
2: Well, I thought you were going to talk about it with, like, you know, your Milton Fudge Cow.
0: Yeah, well, that's good. So you know what? Go to small. Oh, you know, I've got the prize to give away in a little bit.
2: Right.
0: Yeah, so for Small Batch Creamery, sometime this hour, I'm going to give away a 6-pack of pints and a $50 gift card. This is roughly, I think it's up to $125 value. So a 6-pack of pints and a $50 gift card to Small Batch Creamery. And that'll happen sometime this hour. We're doing it all this week as a lead up to Father's Day. And and they have that special Father's Day s'mores flavor.
1: Oh, yeah.
0: Yeah,
1: I heard about that.
0: Which uses Milton Fudge Cow ice cream as a base. Yeah.
1: It uses the Milton. Yeah. Fudge Cow. Then there's a ribbon of marshmallow.
0: Marshmallow, yeah. Fluff is in there, and graham crackers. And, yeah, it's a special Father's Day flavor. Limited time, so you want to head to Small Batch Creamery and get that. But it's National Fudge Day, and it'd be a great day to stop in and try the most delectable, richest chocolate ice cream you've ever had. It's my recipe at Small Batch Creamery in St. Pete on 4th, and it's a Milton Fudge Cow, clearly based on Milton Fudge Cow.
1: Obviously.
0: Thank you.
1: I'm looking up fudge recipes.
0: Yep.
1: And I found a 3-ingredient no-fail fudge recipe.
2: Ooh.
1: It's just condensed milk, chips, and a little bit of butter.
0: You have fun with that.
1: I will.
0: You have fun with that later today in Fester's kitchen.
1: I will. Make some fudge with the kids.
0: Yep. And then he can pack it up for me.
1: Pack it up.
0: Bring it in. I'll let me taste it tomorrow.
1: Bring you little logs.
0: Yeah. You can have your kids putting it in a box, the little fudge packers.
1: That's right.
0: Putting it in the little box for me to
1: if my
0: try
1: kids
0: tomorrow.
1: Knew you were going to get it, instead of giving you little squares, Hadley would make you little turds. You have me this.
0: All right, Michelle, you got a sick, twisted sense of humor.
2: What?
0: I don't do a lot of foreign stories, as you know, because there's just enough crap that happens here. The woman on the mobility scooter that drove into the bike race in Germany.
2: Why
0: are you laughing at this?
2: Oh, my gosh. It is like you think it's set up. You literally watch it. I had to watch it so many times because I kept thinking, this is definitely AI. This is definitely AI. Because you couldn't position her movement like any better.
0: Have you seen the video?
1: No, but I'm pulling it up right now.
0: Dude.
2: Fester.
0: This is like movie funny. This could be in a movie.
2: Exactly.
0: This could, so there's a bike race, a road race with, you know, bikes.
1: Yeah. Like a Tour de France style.
0: Exactly. A Tour de France style race.
1: Holy crap.
0: And a woman is on the sidelines.
1: Oh, my God.
0: You know how the people, You know, the people are all on the sidewalk or they're on the side of the road and the bikes fly by.
1: And there's often no barrier between the bikes and the spectators.
2: Why?
0: This lady is on a... This lady's on a battery-powered mobility scooter, right? And she drives right into the... she's on one of those, like the Lark. You know, the...
1: She must have bumped the lever to move forward because it's in the thick of the bicyclists going by. It's not like it's like an opening and she's trying to dodge somebody. It's wall-to-wall bicyclists, and she must have leaned against the go button and she just crept out.
0: Michelle, stop laughing.
2: But wait, do you see the first cyclist
1: that
2: hit her?
1: One, two, three, four, five flips.
2: He just does a total, like, in the air, like he's a gymnast.
0: Oh my God.
2: He went from being a cyclist to a gymnast.
1: I see him on the ground here. He looks like he's in terrible pain.
2: Really? Because they said nobody was hurt.
0: It's like, unbelievable.
1: He's holding his back on the ground. I mean, he's going to need the mobility scooter more than her.
0: It is.
1: Those are facts.
0: The guy, was he wearing like the orange?
2: Yes.
1: Yes.
0: The bike. Boom. One bike, a guy in red, swerves around her and misses her by an inch.
1: This video...
0: is insane.
1: But you need to watch it in like frame by frame coverage because the nanosecond the impact happens, the person videoing pulls away.
2: Right.
0: But the lead bike where she pulls out, that guy gets around. I don't know if he lost control a little because there are a bunch of bikes on the ground. But the second bike smashes right into the mobility scooter as she pulls off the curb into the stream of bikes, and this guy goes end over end. I mean, he must have tumbled how many times?
1: Six.
0: It's unfreaking believable. How'd you search for it?
1: I typed in old lady bike race Germany scooter.
0: All right, just Google that. Old lady bike race Germany scooter. It sounds like that cognitive test the president took.
1: It took me.
0: Old lady bike race Germany scooter.
1: It took me to a German X account. Flaschenbudel.
0: Flaschenbudel?
1: Yeah,
0: Flaschenbudel. You went to the Flaschenbudel?
1: Yes. If you want to just take a shortcut, you can go to @Flaschenbudel.@X.
0: Andrew's going to also put it on As Heard on the MJ Morning Show, up on MJMorningShow.com. Oh, Andrew, can you please call Jennifer? Add this to the list. Call Jennifer or whoever's in IT. Have them take a look at MJMorningShow.com, which is forwarded to our company servers. Have them look at that. And some people are getting the, you know, warning, dangerous website. So I might have some certificate issues. Andrew, if you can make contact with our IT people and let them know what's going on with that. Thank you very much.
1: Thank you, Andrew.
0: Thank you very little. All right, but this is terrible. And Michelle is like laughing on the couch yesterday. I'm like, that's not funny. It's awful. You laughed hysterically.
2: I did. I'm still laughing.
0: It is funny, but
2: like just cyclists like having this kind of thing happen when no one gets hurt. It's very funny.
0: But it's like a movie. It's like a scene out of a comedy movie. Let's have an old lady just drive her mobility scooter right into a stream of bikes going 40 miles an hour.
1: You could not have planned this more perfectly.
2: Right?
1: And by perfect, I mean catastrophically than this.
0: What is the update, though? Is there any news story that gives an update on the condition of the cyclists?
1: He had to have a leg amputated.
0: No, he didn't. Yeah. Michelle, can you find if there's an update on the medical condition? All right. Andrew says that the lead bike that smashed into the scooter, that he actually walked away from it with kind of minor issues. Oh, my God. That's unbelievable. All right. On to Kanye West, or Ye. And listen, I was the first to call for the cancellation of the concert. Nobody else called for the cancellation first.
1: You were the first.
0: I was number one.
1: Yep.
0: I was the lead cancellation barker for Kanye West. And I'm sorry. My kids were like, yeah, they want to go to Kanye. First of all, is Julian just jazzing me on that? He doesn't really want to go, does he?
2: No, I think, you know.
1: Dude, I'll tell you right now. while you were, you know, with your pizza buddies and Julie and I kind of sat back a little bit, he was looking up Ticketmaster prices.
0: Yo, get out of here.
1: As we were hanging out, he's like, oh, I could buy one for $75. And I'm like, sounds like a great investment, punk. So I told him. Call him a punk.
2: You did?
1: Your kid called him a punk.
2: That's, you know, sometimes he is a but punk.
1: There's a, MJ, I know you have all of this, not anger, but it's, but you have, you, I know you have these deep feelings about Kanye and what he stood for and what he professed and isn't. He's an ass. But there is a lot of energy for these two concerts. They're going to be, they're going to be sellouts. They're going to be big events. And, you know, I think there's a whole mob of people who are looking forward to this.
2: Yeah, you know, obviously.
1: I mean, we have.
0: Well, I'm not.
2: And okay, well, you're not going. You're not the target audience. He doesn't care.
0: I don't want my kids. I don't want our money.
2: They're adults. They're adults. They have their own money.
0: No, they don't have their own money.
2: Yes, they do.
0: Where do they get their own money?
2: Birthday money.
1: Yeah.
0: Okay. All
1: birthday
0: right.
1: money.
0: I don't
2: Christmas
0: want,
2: money.
0: Listen.
1: All that money Chloe's making on WikiFeet.
0: I knock it off. You sicko perv.
2: I'm not a pervster.
0: Knock it
1: I'm
0: off.
1: Not saying I know about it.
0: All right, whatever.
1: I heard.
0: All right, so I don't approve. I don't want any of my kids, you know, giving Kanye a dime. I mean, Kanye West, who said things like,
3: I see good things about Hitler also.
0: And
3: this guy that invented highways, invented the very microphone that I use as a musician. You can't say out loud that this person ever did anything good. And I'm done with that. I'm done with the classifications. Every human being has something of value that they brought to the table, especially Hitler. How about that one?
0: And listen, that's some of the mild stuff. Hang on, I meant to pull this. What did Kanye say about Hitler? Yes, it's a live radio show.
1: Yeah, listen, that's the way it goes. But yeah. Listen, he's had like 3 years of really, really being down with what the guy stood for.
0: Denying the Holocaust. In the same interview that I just played that audio from, he disputed the historical facts of the Holocaust and claimed the Nazis didn't kill 6 million Jews. Identifying as a Nazi, he said, I love Nazis. I'm a Nazi. My kids are not going to give Kanye West one freaking dime. And now things are heating up. For instance, here's Florida Senator, U.S. Senator Rick Scott.
4: Rick. For Jews, this has to be a scary time.
0: What are you saying?
1: Rick. Why? Because I met him once, and everybody's like, hello, Governor. And he came to me, and I'm like, Rick.
2: No, you did not.
1: Yeah, and he gave me like this. He's like, who the bleep are you type look? Because like, he was a governor then, right?
2: Yeah.
1: And he's walking down the line and everybody's shaking the governor's hand. Yeah. And they're like, oh, nice to meet you, governor. And regardless of who the governor is, the governor deserves respect.
2: Right.
1: You know, oh, nice to meet you, governor. And he comes to me and I shake his
0: hand.
1: And I'm like, Rick. And he's like, what? And then, anyway, then he like just leaves befuddled and like a staffer just like pushed him along.
2: Oh my gosh.
1: It was really weird. Really weird.
0: Where was this?
1: He was at a restaurant in Tampa and he's coming through. He's like, oh, I'm the governor.
0: Senator Rick Scott on Kanye.
4: For Jews, this has to be a scary time. I mean, you see all this anti-Semitism and then you see somebody like Kanye West. So, there shouldn't be a concert. It's pretty simple.
0: More from Rick Scott on Kanye West.
5: It's inconceivable that we actually have to have an event like this to ask people that are elected and appointed to actually do the right thing.
0: Here's Senator Ashley Moody.
6: They hid behind free speech and contractual obligations. The citizens of Tampa Bay, the taxpayers of Tampa Bay deserve so much better. Not 20 years ago, not 10 years ago, last year, West says, I love Hitler. I am a Nazi. Ugh. Last year, he promoted an album which featured songs like, reportedly, Heil Hitler and Gas Chambers.
0: Unbelievable. So, Rick Scott, Ashley Moody, Charlie Crist, you know, former Governor Charlie Crist.
1: Governor, representative, running for mayor of St. Petersburg.
0: Yeah, now he's running for St. Pete mayor. Charlie Crist spoke out yesterday against the Kanye concert. And look, I think it should be canceled. I would support that. And, you know, you got the Tampa Sports Authority. They put out a statement. The Tampa Sports Authority evaluates, approves, and...
2: Yeah, they're going to make the money on it. Yeah, anyway. That's what's going to happen. They're making money on
1: they're
2: it.
1: They're going to make the money. The community's going to make money. I mean, I don't know. I don't necessarily support. If somebody wants to say something that I disagree with, then I don't show up.
2: Right.
0: But here's the response from the Tampa Sports Authority. They said, we condemn anti-Semitism from any source. However, we also respect free speech, rights guaranteed under the U.S. Constitution, even when we disagree with that speech. In addition, no taxpayer money is being used for staging the Yay concerts. To suggest otherwise is false. I never thought that any taxpayer money was going to be used. You know, and Fester, you early on in this controversy, you brought up the Glazers.
1: I mean,
0: the owners of the Bucks, a prominent Jewish family here in the Tampa Bay area, they can't be thrilled.
1: Tampa Sports Authority's biggest customer is the Glazers.
0: Yeah.
1: Right?
0: Yeah.
1: I mean, that's the biggest customer.
0: I would agree with that.
1: I mean, on the other side, MJ, I think there's going to be a tremendous economic impact to the area. I think people are going to come from around the southeast to see these two concerts.
2: Absolutely. And
1: there's going to be hotel revenue. There's going to be restaurants. There's going to be...
0: I don't want your dirty Nazi money, Fester.
1: It's not Nazi money. It's money of young people who are excited for the music. They're separating the politics from the music.
0: I'm like the penguin in the Blues Brothers. I don't want your filthy money, your filthy stolen money. Wow. Well, I guess you're really up Schnitz Creek.
1: Now! So, I don't know how. I think it's the right thing for the senators to rant against it, and I think it's the right thing for the sports authority to let it happen.
0: I would like to see a cancellation, and I just hope that nobody that I know is putting money into Kanye's sicko Hitler pocket. That's what I'm hoping.
1: If you weren't chipping at your son so much, he'd already have tickets.
2: Yeah.
1: He'd already have them in his hand.
2: You know what? I think he might get tickets for you, too.
0: Michelle, stop tweaking me.
2: It'll be a family event.
0: Stop tweaking me.
2: What day is the concert?
0: All right, listen.
2: Let me calendar it.
0: No, I'm moving along. All right, next. Next. So Valentino hits me up on direct message on Insta.
1: That's the guy's name?
0: Well, it's Valentino.
1: Okay.
0: Valentino's profile picture is of a dog, so I don't know.
1: Okay.
0: You know. Valentino wrote me a note on Saturday, and I saw it the other day. What is the organizer called when someone dies? I forgot. Thank you. And I wrote back, executor? Question mark. And they're like, no, LOL. Michelle was going to buy this book or organizer to prepare when... one passes, but...
1: Oh, no. Wasn't like a... Was it a book of records?
2: Yeah, something like that. Like a...
0: There's a commercial for it, right? It's the something box, right? It's the... What's the name of that thing?
1: The dead grandma box.
0: Yeah. What's the name of that thing?
1: The death box.
0: No. I've seen a commercial. No.
1: Yeah.
0: Just...
1: is it like legacy box or something?
2: Yes, I think that's it.
0: I thought it was a different name. Legacy Box.
1: Protect old memories today, Father's
0: Day.
1: No,
0: that's Ancestry.com.
1: Oh, I'm looking.
0: That's sponsored.
1: Legacy Box official site. Let me see what this is.
0: No. Legacy Box is they digitize your old VHS tapes.
1: Look, I don't know. I'm looking online.
0: Michelle, just type in organizer for...
2: The Knock Box.
0: That's it. There it is. Valentino, it's the Knock Box. I gotta
1: spell it.
0: How do you say
2: N-O-K, B-O-X?
0: Yeah,
2: N-O-K.
0: I think that's it. The Knock Box.
1: Knock Box.
2: And you can get different versions.
0: That's like Al Gore should do commercials. Al Gore. Hi, it's Al Gore for the Knock Box.
1: He's about ready for one.
0: Oh, guess who does not need a Knock Box?
1: Somebody who's not...
2: I don't know.
1: Going to be dead anytime soon?
0: Guess Bonnie Tyler.
2: Oh.
0: Bonnie Tyler is out of the coma. Bonnie Tyler does not need a Knock Box.
1: So she's made a big turn around. Right?
2: Because apparently she did.
1: Last time, it's been a couple of weeks since we've talked about Bonnie Tyler.
2: Yeah. Yes.
1: And she was in this coma.
0: Oh, yeah.
1: And I kind of forgot about it until just now.
0: Oh, yeah.

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2: I know what you're
0: guaranteed.
2: Doing. What? I know what you're doing.
3: What is he doing?
4: What did I do?
2: Because if we played the song Turn Around, we'd get violated on copyright.
4: Yeah, so...
2: So if we play like a parody of it...
4: Yes, it's, we're not going to get popped. I don't...
2: Brilliant!
4: I think... Exactly, that's why I did it. So instead of making Andrew's life difficult of having to cut if I played Total Eclipse of the Heart...
2: That is so smart!
4: If I played that, then... Andrew says it still might not work. You let me know. You let me know.
2: Let's see. So, it's a test. This is a test.
4: This is a test. This is only a test.
2: What if we had somebody singing like a karaoke version?
4: That would probably work as well.
2: What if, you know, I knew this story was coming up.
4: So here's the deal. I can play Bonnie Tyler, the actual song, Total Eclipse of the Heart. I can play that. And we're fine on 104.7 FM on the regular FM radio. We're fine on the live stream. We're fine on the live MJTV. We're licensed for that. But for the replay on the podcast, we're not licensed for the music on the replay of a podcast or the replay of the archived MJTV of today's show. So I thought I would sneak it in and run the parody commercial of Total Eclipse of the Heart, which was a Downy fabric softener, a stain remover commercial.
2: That is so smart.
4: Some years ago. The point is, thank you.
2: Yeah, I'm impressed.
4: I'd live for praise from Fester.
2: I wouldn't have thought of that.
4: That's what gets me out of bed every day.
2: So, right. Bonnie is out of the coma.
4: A representative for Total Eclipse of the Heart singer Bonnie Tyler says she's no longer in a coma but remains seriously ill. Although her condition is improving, the recovery process is slow. So she still is in intensive care in Portugal. She's in the ICU in Portugal, and we wish her the best.

0: Stabs. The Stab Sisters.
1: That's funny, isn't it? Sounds funny.
2: Let's hear what the story is first. It could be really bad.
0: It goes to very unfunny. All right, hang on. We're loaded. 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So Hendrick Roofing is a brand new sponsor here on the MJ Morning Show. 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
1: No.
0: I've been dealing with Hendrick Roofing now for, 22 years? 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

0: 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Next.
1: We have an accident on I-4 eastbound at 50th Street with the left lane blocked and some slow traffic going back to the junction. I-4 westbound also slow approaching the junction. On the Courtney Campbell Causeway at Rocky Point Drive, there's construction now that's blocking the right lane. And in Manatee County, we have an accident on U.S. 41 North at 17th Street. 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

0: 9:39 at the MJ Morning Show. If you're an astute MJ Morning Show listener, yeah, I'm running a few minutes late today, but hey, same amount of show, just a slight redistribution of time, because yeah, I like to get back at about 9:30.
1: Well, then get to it.
0: I know. Well, listen, I'm just saying. If you're, oh man, usually the show's already back here. I'm looking at my watch. Hey, it's the same amount of show. I just went longer in the last segment, so it just pushed everything a little forward. We got a problem.
1: We do.
0: We got a big freaking problem.
1: What problem do we have?
0: I need to try to get Ron DeCastro, our big scary Ron. I got to try to get him on the phone with his old stinky Philadelphia area code.
1: What's he gonna do?
0: Hang on, 610.
1: What I mean, is he gonna solve something for us,
0: dude? Did you not know? Have you been to the men's room today?
1: I haven't.
0: Yeah, we got a problem. We got a situation. You know, he's gonna avoid my call. Yeah, he knows probably what I'm calling about. He's gonna avoid my call. It's gonna go to his voicemail. Oh, yeah, I think I just heard it, like, do that little stutter. I think it's going to voicemail right now. Oh, you see that little stutter? You hear that little beep?
1: Yeah, that's the voicemail beep.
0: It's going.
2: Your call has been forwarded to an automated voice messaging system.
0: Yep.
2: 610.
0: Should I play the whole phone number?
1: No. No. I mean, I'll give it out. I don't care.
2: It's not available.
0: Oh.
2: The mailbox is full and cannot accept any messages at this time. Goodbye.
0: Oh, the old mailbox is full trick. Oh, so he's not picking up, and the old mailbox is full trick.
1: So what's the problem in the bathroom? You share it with us.
0: Oh, on phone with airline, we'll call you back.
1: Okay, so he's busy. All right.
3: That sounds serious. Hang
0: on. Come to studio. Urgent.
1: I mean, he might be on the phone longer than that.
0: Hang on a minute. Hang on. I'm going to do voice to text. Come to studio urgent. Let me finish this up. More important than any airline call you're making right now. All right. Sent. All right. I just sent that.
1: Good.
0: Dude, the urinals are blocked off. What the hell happened?
1: What are you laughing? They have like yellow tape on them?
0: No, there's like trash bags over the urinals, and it's all taped up. Andrew, turn your microphone on.
1: Do we have a water issue with the building?
0: Oh, he's in New York City. All right, call.
1: Yeah, I haven't seen him in the office this week, so apparently he's up in New York City.
0: All right, Andrew, look for Ron. Big Scary Ron is in New York City, and I just told him to call in. All right, so, Andrew, do you have any idea what's going on with the urinals? I just went to take a wicket. I just went to go to the bathroom, and there's trash bags over both urinals.
1: You had to use the sink.
0: I just used the wastebasket.
1: That's it.
0: All right, Andrew, did you notice that today?
4: Not the time I went in there.
0: What?
1: Is this new?
4: It would have been earlier today, so I don't know.
1: Have they wrapped it up since this morning?
0: So, hold on. Andrew, first of all, make yourself a little louder in there.
4: Okay.
0: All right. When were you in the men's room?
4: A couple hours ago.
0: And the urinals were fine?
4: I guess so, yeah.
0: Hold on. This is a yes or no. Were the urinals taped off with plastic trash bags?
4: No.
0: Okay. Thank you. I feel like I'm pulling freaking
4: teeth. I don't know that they were.
0: I feel like I ought to get a job at Dr. Childers' office. I'm pulling teeth over here.
1: Right. Yeah, just give us the information. Don't make them extract it.
4: Well, knowing that they were working and being bagged are two different things.
0: Now they're bagged and tagged. All right, so our urinals are bagged. Hang on, Ron just texted me back. Give me 5 minutes.
1: Okay.
0: Better be 5 minutes. I'm typing that back.
1: Yeah, or else.
0: Or else. Here we go.
1: Dot, dot, dot.
0: I just did that. Or else.
1: Yeah.
0: I just sent that to him.
1: Good.
0: So I guess he's not going to know if he's in New York. What is going on? We don't have an all. You know what I miss? When we were over at Clear Channel at iHeart, there was an all call pager system.
1: Yeah.
0: You could hit like star 22.
1: And you'd get there'd be like a beep. And once the beep goes over, you had reign of the
0: whole place.
1: There
0: was a PA system.
1: The whole office had to hear it. Everybody in accounts payable.
0: Like a freaking airport.
1: Yeah.
0: It was everywhere. There were speakers all over the place.
1: And I abused that speaker system.
0: Festa would go to the all call on the intercom.
1: Yep.
0: And he'd put the phone to his butt.
1: And I would fart on it weekly.
3: Oh, my gosh.
1: I'll tell you this later. I mean, this isn't for on air because it's gross. I'll tell you the time Dave Reinhardt walked in on me.
0: That's a true story.
1: And I'm holding the phone to my butt. Beep.
0: And that's Festo on the PA system over on Gandhi, the old 4002 Gandhi. Yeah.
1: Old Dave Reinhardt comes around the corner. Hello, boy. Oh, my God.
0: And the phone is up. Phone is in Fester's butt.
1: What in heaven's name are you doing? Hi, Dave. Yep.
0: Oh, man. Anyway. So where was I? The urinals.
1: Farting in the phone?
0: So why are the urinals all covered up? I mean, that seems to indicate a very... Oh, you know what else is missing? You know what I noticed? The urinal... I think, you know, it was cut. They're, you know, listen, radio station, they're cutting budgets everywhere. You know what I think was cut?
1: The water line?
0: No.
1: The flush service?
0: No. I think that the service that did the sterilizing, and they put in those little plastic mats in the bottom of the urinal.
1: Yeah.
0: And then you have like the little, the deodorant cake.
1: So
0: those have been taken away. Those have been gone for like over a month. I think they cut those out of the budget.
1: Okay. We're a tenant of a property manager.
0: Yeah, I don't know whether we're responsible for that or whether, what's the name of the group that owns this place?
1: I don't know.
0: Yeah, it's a...
1: But that the property group maintained the facility, I don't know. We'll talk about the urinals later.
0: I'm just telling you.
1: Tell me about the Stab Sisters.
0: You want to know about the Stab Sisters?
1: That's what I want to know about.
0: Well, I got a couple of things here. All right, first of all, the Stab Sisters... Two sisters arrested after allegedly stabbing a restaurant worker over the wrong food order.
1: Ooh.
0: That's the Stab Sisters for you right there. According to police up in Detroit, Brianna and Kiriana Long.
1: Come on, Kiriana.
0: All right, hang on a second.
1: Now I got to go back to the urinal. Now Ron's calling it.
0: Yeah, hang on a minute. Yeah, Ron DeCastro. Our general manager and market president is calling in from New York. So, folks, ladies and gentlemen, this is breaking news.
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0: Hey, Ron, you're live on the air. Ron, yeah. Big Scary Ron, our general mangler, is on the phone. Ron, first of all, why are you in New York right now?
6: A little thing called the World Cup. And I have to celebrate my Knicks winning the championship, so we were overturning cars and climbing lamp poles.
0: Oh, you the one that set the yellow school bus on fire?
6: I cannot confirm or deny.
1: I knew it. I always saw the back of your head, but I'm like, that looks like Ron's head.
0: Yeah, I think it is. Yeah. So we got a problem here, Ron. Has anyone called you with the emergency news here at the radio complex?
6: No, I have not had emergency news called.
0: All right. How long you been in New York?
6: Since Saturday morning.
0: Oh, my God. All right. Well, here's the deal, Ron. I just discovered that the two urinals in the men's room have been bagged. There's trash bags completely covering the two urinals in the men's room, and we don't know why.
1: Ah.
6: Hello?
0: But Ron,
6: what did you say?
0: The urinals...
6: Yep, you just broke up.
0: Yeah, Ron, there are bags. There are trash bags over the urinals in the men's room.
6: Oh, yeah. I did that before I left.
0: No, they weren't. Apparently, Andrew says they weren't there 2 hours ago.
1: Yeah, Ron.
0: And this is fresh breaking news that something's wrong with the urinals. Both of the urinals are bagged. They're trash bags, and they're taped off. You can't use the urinals.
6: Like, is there yellow tape around? Is it
0: no, there's no
6: scene of a crime?
0: There's no crime scene tape. Or? No, it's just like there's trash bags that are over the urinals, and it's taped to the wall. Do you know why?
6: No, but this is the great urinal scandal.
0: It really is. It's the great urinal scandal of 26. You're absolutely right.
1: All right. Aside from our potty problem, what World Cup game are you going to see?
6: We are going to see France and Senegal.
3: Ooh.
1: Ooh.
3: Okay.
0: Is that at the Meadowlands?
6: Kylian Mbappe.
0: Is that at MetLife?
6: It's at New York, New Jersey Stadium, not MetLife anymore, right? Because of the rules.
0: Hold on, wait a minute. It's not the Meadowlands anymore.
1: It's New York, New Jersey Stadium.
0: It's not MetLife. Now it's... When did MetLife lose the sponsorship?
1: Yeah.
6: They didn't. FIFA. But they're not allowed to have the sponsorship during the World Cup.
1: FIFA doesn't acknowledge sponsors, New York, New Jersey Stadium.
0: Did they have to take MetLife off?
6: Even though there's zero games in New York City, but that's
0: All right, so hold on, Ron. Did they have to cover up the MetLife logo like our urinals with trash bags?
6: No. No, it's actually gone. They took it down.
0: They took
6: it? And they put up new logos.
0: Are you kidding me? And then after the World Cup leaves, they're going to put MetLife back up?
6: Yes, that is correct.
0: That is idiotic. That is dumb as hell. All right, listen, when's the match between France and Senegal?
6: It is at 3 p.m. today, and we are leaving at here like around 11:20, get there around noon.
0: Who's we? Are you bringing your son?
1: Yeah.
6: Yes, my son and I. We're doing a father-son.
0: Oh, that's nice. That's nice. Well, listen, I hope the Senegal soccer team didn't bring any Ebola into New Jersey.
6: That is not where Ebola is.
0: It's in Africa. They've got Ebola in Africa.
6: Yeah, but not in Senegal.
0: Are you sure? How do you know? How do you know there's no Ebola in Senegal and a Senegal soccer team didn't bring it into the Meadowlands?
6: As I was potentially setting the school buses on fire, I did my research.
0: East Rutherford, listen to me. East Rutherford, New Jersey, the swamp might be crawling with Ebola right now, as far as you know. You could come back with Ebola. Blood could be shooting out of your eyes by next Monday.
6: Imagine the story you'll have when you contract Ebola from me because I went to the World Cup game.
0: Yeah, don't come to the studio. Just call in with that, all right?
1: Have a great game, Ron.
0: All right, Ron.
1: I'll look for you in the stands.
0: Right, you need to do some research and find out why our urinals are covered up with trash bags, okay?
1: It's much more important than your World Cup game.
0: All right.
6: The great scandal of 26.
0: It is. All right. Have fun, Ron.
6: Okay.
0: All right.
1: See you, pal.
6: Thank you. Appreciate it. All right.
0: Man, he's on vacation constantly.
1: Nonstop.
0: He works like maybe 15 days a year.
1: It's incredible.
0: Maybe I see him here 15 days a year.
1: Oh, I'm at the World Cup. Have a good time, buddy.
0: Oh, yeah. Oh, back to the Stab sisters. So, two sisters arrested for stabbing a restaurant worker over the wrong food order. Cops say the stabbing happened when Brianna and Kiriana Long received the wrong order at a Detroit restaurant. They started arguing with the worker. Then they went behind the counter. There's a lot of this. There's a lot of videos that have been, popping around over the last couple of years of customers going behind the counter and wrecking the place or, trying to flip over machines.
1: Yeah, the sanctity and the respect of the counter is long gone.
0: It is. It's totally lost. Prosecutors said the Stab sisters, they already called them the Stab sisters. Prosecutors said the Stab sisters attempted to throw hot grease on the worker as well. One of the sisters allegedly told the worker, "I'm going to kill you." Brianna and Kiriana allegedly chased the worker in the restaurant while throwing things at her, including pots and pans. The worker threw the items back at the sisters, including a knife. And then the knife was used to stab the worker in the stomach. My God, the worker allegedly left the restaurant, hid in a stranger's car, where she tried to get help. She was taken to a local hospital to have surgery. Brianna and Kiriana Long allegedly drove away from the scene, but were later taken into custody and charged with assault with intent to murder, assault with intent to do great bodily harm less than murder, and assault with a dangerous weapon. Oh, and listen to this. Brianna is 9 months pregnant.
1: Oh.
0: One of the Stab sisters is 9 months pregnant. She's going to be delivering in jail.
3: That's terrible.
0: Oh, my God. Wow.
1: That's tough.
0: Oh, actually, she gave birth 4 days before the arraignment.
1: Oh.
0: So she's already given birth.
3: Oh.
0: Oh, my God. During the arraignment, Brianna Long's defense attorney said the worker told the sisters they don't give an F about the wrong food order.
1: That's right.
0: And threw things at the sisters first. Brianna Long told the judge that she was innocent and had a four-day-old baby at home. The judge said that he was concerned that a wrong food order led to such an alleged violent assault. She was given a $25,000 cash bond, and her sister was given a $100,000 cash bond. I don't know if they made bond. Story doesn't say. Man, that's unfreaking believable.
1: That's crazy.
0: Yeah, that's a nutty story. All right, what else did I tease? Did I tease anything else, or did I? I think I might have. I got nothing. I don't have time. I got to go.
1: We got to go, dude.
0: Yeah, Florida AG is suing TikTok. You see that?
1: We got time for that? We got time for that? Do the contest.
3: Are you listening?
0: I got to go. 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

105. Weird waking up this morning and seeing all the news reports about Jelly Roll filing for divorce from his wife, Bunny. I don't know if you like Jelly Roll or Bunny. She was a little sex worker before they met. I like her, though. I like following her. She's very open about their relationship. I don't know what it is. Do you think he got too skinny? That's why they're breaking up? She got way more popular, too.

You can celebrate Independence Day with an unforgettable evening of music, patriotism, and also world-class performances at the Mahaffey Theater. If you guys want to go enjoy the 4th of July Pop Spectacular, and it's an opera,

A new major study found that young adults today are becoming more perfectionists than any other generation. 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Be yourself. 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

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I was walking in with Fester this morning, and who's talking all about MJ and everything that's going on. 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

105. If you want a delicious fried chicken sandwich, where is your go-to? If you ask my kids, they want Chick-fil-A. But for me, one of my favorites is still Popeyes. As a matter of fact, the one off of Gandy and Del Mabry closed. I think all of them closed in the state of Florida, as a matter of fact.

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Q105. Did you guys check out the new UFO files that have been released? There's several weird descriptions and mysterious spinning discs, glowing orbs. Some of them are to be described as shaped very much like potatoes, very

0: Hey, it's Gino with the Q105 concert calendar. If you love 90s music, three big shows you got to look forward to this summer. First, it's the Goo Goo Dolls at the Mid-Florida Credit Union Amphitheater, August 24th. TLC will be at the amphitheater September 23rd. And this one might be my favorite. 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
1: Q105, Tampa Bay's hits of the 80s, 90s, and more. Well, after the Knicks won, why not destroy your city, right? 63 people have been arrested after the Knicks game, and crowds turned destructive near Madison Square Garden. I never understood that, why we would light the city on fire and destroy cars. But hey, but they say it's not New Yorkers. It's people that were like

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105. Did you see the viral video of the chick bungee jumping and then they just threw her off the edge of the cliff and she wasn't tied to anything? Oh my God. I can't believe that video wasn't edited. This just solidifies the fact that I'm never

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course, the Goo Goo Dolls. Man, I was singing that song so loud, and then I turned down the music, and I heard my voice in comparison to his, and ooh, that was not good. It's Q105. Have you ever done that before? You think you have, like, a really good singing voice with whatever song. It could be this one, as a matter of fact, with Voice of Summer, and then all of a sudden, you're in the middle of, like, the high-pitched song, and then you turn it down, and you're like, ooh, that doesn't sound good. Anyway, that's me every single day. It's Q105.

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Michael Jackson beat it here on Q105. He's still at the top of the Billboard charts, by the way. I mean, thank God for the movie Michael. They have made so much money. That movie has made more money than any biopic ever on any other musician, by the way. I can't wait for number two to come out. It's going to be great. Q105.

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Do you love useless information? Well, that's my specialty, baby. Where do you think chocolate should be kept? Room temperature or in the refrigerator? Because scientists have revealed a definitive answer on this from the University of Oxford. That's right. One of the professors actually tested this out. And it's been proven that chocolate tastes better from the refrigerator than at room temperature. Something about it being crispy, there's a snap, and a cold bar can be explained as being just tasting so much better. So if you have some

reading and trying to figure out this whole Jelly Roll bunny situation because they filed for divorce. Apparently, they filed in May, and he didn't. Usually, it's the woman that files. So, for the guy to file, I don't know. Something is weird. There have been U-Haul trucks outside of their house. So, I guess this situation has been happening for a little while now. We're just finding out about it. But if I find out more information, I'll definitely keep you in the loop. It's Q105.

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0: Any of my people out there enjoy dark humor? 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Why? 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

Q105. I want you guys to experience your inner goblin. 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

105. Hey, what's going on? I'm Meredith. Do you have a grad in the house? Did they just walk across that stage and you tried to not cry like you were pretending? 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

5. 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
2: 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Both directions of 75 is accident-free through Pasco, Hillsborough, and Manatee County. 275 traffic looks good through Tampa and St. Petersburg. The Vets and the Selmans clear. And no problems across the Courtney Campbell, Howard Franklin, or Gandy.
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4: Traffic looks pretty good this afternoon. There's just a small delay southbound 75 at I-4, and delays are starting to build in Tampa. Northbound 275 approaching Ashley. The Veterans Expressway and the Selman look good. There's a crash on the Howard Franklin causing a delay northbound 275 getting into Tampa. Courtney Campbell and Gandy are accident-free. 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
20: 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Any money coming up? We'll start with the Bee Gees.

Hey, quick shout out to my new friend Amber, who just moved here from Michigan. She's living in Riverview. She was asking, what's a good scenic drive in the area this weekend? I want to take a break from unpacking. And I mean, naturally, I would think the water, you know, go along the ocean is the natural thing. But one of my other Facebook friends says, go through Zephyr Hills, go through the back roads, explore the moss-covered oak trees. Good call, too. Q105.

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2: 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I saw them countless times in the 90s. 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

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Let's wrap it up. I figured yesterday was a hard one, so we'd make it an easy one. And a bunch of you got this one. Later was the, not now, later was the answer. Eh, too late to put it in now, but don't worry, we'll play again for those bare-naked ladies and train tickets tomorrow at 4:20 on Q105.

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1: 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Tampa

can't wait for my football. Bucks announced their practices that are going to be open to the public July 30th and then August 6th and 7th this year. Q105.

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2: Traffic slow on the Howard Franklin, northbound 275, getting into Tampa this afternoon, and those delays continue northbound 275 all the way to Sly. There's an accident in South Tampa on the Salmon Expressway near Beta Bay that's causing problems. And traffic slow both directions of 75 near I-4. There's also an accident northbound 19 at Northeast Coachman. Traffic brought to you by the Aggressive Attorneys, Winters and Yonker. I'm Kathy Davis on Q105.
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You want to feel old? The original Rocky movie is turning 50 this year. Q105. They're actually doing a celebration for the 50th anniversary. They're doing a tour where they play all the Rocky music in concert. It's like a symphonic kind of thing. It's going to be at the Stress Center.

0: Gino with the Q105 concert calendar. Coming to the amphitheater in Tampa August 24th. One of my favorite bands from the 90s, the Goo Goo Dolls. UB40 plays the Mahaffey in St. Pete November 14th. And unfortunately, one show that's not going to happen here in Tampa is Sting. That show's been moved to Orlando at the Hard Rock there November 10th. On those concerts and all the big shows coming to Tampa Bay, head to myq105.com/concerts.
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2: There's an accident in Tampa, northbound 75 at I-4. Traffic's heavy both directions of 275 between I-4 and West Shore, and there's a crash in South Tampa on the Selman Expressway near Beta Bay. The bridges look good this afternoon, and in St. Pete, traffic slow southbound 275 near Gandy. Traffic brought to you by the Aggressive Attorneys, Winters and Yonker. 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
2: There's traffic delays in Tampa, northbound 275 approaching Ashley. Also in South Tampa, a crash on the Selman Expressway near Beta Bay is causing problems. There's traffic delays northbound 75 at I-4 from an accident, and things look good across the bridges tonight.
3: 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I'm Kathy Davis on Q105.
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4: Traffic looks really good north and southbound 75 tonight. No problems through Pasco, Hillsborough, or Manatee County. In South Tampa, they're clearing an accident near the Selman Expressway in Beta Bay. And traffic still slow northbound 275 approaching Ashley. The bridges are looking really good tonight. Traffic brought to you by the Aggressive Attorneys, Winters and Yonker. I'm Kathy Davis on Q105.
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1: Traffic looks really good tonight. Both directions of 75 is clear through Pasco, Hillsborough, and Manatee County. Through Tampa, there's still some delays northbound 275 approaching Ashley. And they're still working on this accident on the Selman Expressway near Beta Bay. The bridges are looking good tonight.
2: 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I'm Kathy Davis on Q105.
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0: Hey, it's Gino with the Q105 Concert Calendar. If you missed the Roll with the Punches tour with Bryan Adams in Tampa, it's coming to Orlando August 5th. That show's going to be at the Kia Center, and Pat Benatar will open. 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